0: absolute bottom, at the absolute depths of myself, that's what I am. 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
3: Now the short forecast from Met Service until midnight tomorrow. Northland, Auckland and Coromandel Peninsula, cloudy periods and a few showers. Waikato to Taranaki, including Bay of Plenty and the Central High Country, mainly fine today. Isolated showers about coastal Bay of Plenty developing tonight and elsewhere tomorrow. Gisborne to Wairarapa, mainly fine. Isolated showers developing north of Tolaga Bay this afternoon. Whanganui to Wellington, cloudy periods, isolated showers from Manawatu to Wellington tomorrow. Nelson, Buller, Grey and Westland, mainly fine today, rain developing in Grey and Westland tomorrow and a few showers elsewhere. Marlborough and Canterbury, low cloud about the coast, clearing this afternoon, but returning tonight, mainly fine tomorrow, but showers about the sounds. Otago and Southland, fine today, scattered rain developing tomorrow. Fiordland, mostly cloudy with showers turning to rain with heavy falls tomorrow. And the Chatham Islands, mostly cloudy, the odd light shower possible. 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
5: Great to have you today on RNZ Concert Days. I'm Nick Tipping. My theme today, intermezzo. What is an intermezzo? Where did it come from? Why do composers write them? And so forth. We'll get cracking into that in just a few minutes after this. The first movement of Bach's Trio Sonata in C. This features Isabella Faust, Raphael Alperman and Bernhard Fork.

That is the first movement of Bach's Trio Sonata in C, Isabella Faust, Raphael Alperman and Bernhard Fork. Well, to my theme of intermezzo. Intermezzo is one of those wonderfully slippery musical terms. In the 18th century, it literally meant something in between, so a short or often comic piece performed between the acts of an opera. Light relief, small scale, entertaining, and not meant to overshadow the main event. But by the time you get into the 19th century, composers started reclaiming the word, so it became less about the function of it and more about the character, as a self-contained miniature, often quite lyrical, introspective, and occasionally it was just a title that gave composers a whole lot of freedom to avoid having to stick to stricter forms like a sonata or a scherzo. So when you see the word intermezzo on a program today, it can mean almost anything. A gentle character piece, or a reflective pause in the action, or even just something which isn't anything else. Let's hear some intermezzos. First up, Charles Villiers Stanford. His three intermezzi, his opus 13, are very much in that romantic late 19th century mould, being intimate, lyrical, and quietly expressive. Here's the third of them. Michael Collins plays clarinet, Michael McHale the piano.

Michael Collins and Michael McHale, clarinet and piano respectively, and the third of Charles Villiers Stanford's three intermezzi. Listening to intermezzi today, intermezzos, seeing how the definition of them has changed from a piece which went between other pieces, often in a drama or some kind of action or story, to really a catch-all phrase, which could mean anything. This is a traditional

intermezzo. Pietro Mascagni wrote the famous intermezzo from Cavalleria Rusticana as a moment of reflection between the scenes, but it's long since taken on a life of its own. Here is Nicola Benedetti with the Benedetti Foundation Orchestra.

very beautiful, very pensive pause generated by Pietro Mascagni's intermezzo between the scenes of Cavalleria Rusticana. You heard Nicola Benedetti and the Benedetti Foundation Orchestra, conducted by Natalia Louise Bassa. I'm playing intermezzi today on RNZ Concert Days, listening to the way they can either act as a pause in the action, something larger, or just a piece on their own. Here is an intermezzo played by the Danish String Quartet and written by their cellist, Frans Schuurlen, which really just acts as a pause in the action of their wider album, which is called Last Leaf.

It's an intermezzo written by the cellist of the Danish string quartet, Frederik Sjølin, and played by them as part of their album Last Leaf. You're listening to RNZ Concert Days. I'm Nick Tipping, playing intermezzos today and exploring the different ways they can act. Some ways they act, some ways they're just a title which allows the composer to write anything they want. Here is possibly the later definition of an intermezzo, part of three by Francis Poulenc. Three intermezzos which don't go between anything at all, they just exist on their own. He wrote this in Paris while it was under German occupation in 1943. So what's worth noting is in the very last few bars, he plays chords in all 12 different keys. Very interesting effect. Here's the intermezzo number 3 in A flat by Poulenc, and it's played by Marc-André Amelin.

Francis Poulenc's Intermezzo No. 3 in A flat. That was played by Marc-André Amla. We'll come back to the theme of Intermezzo after 1 o'clock. My thanks, as always, to Inge Van Rae for putting the themes together. Here's a piece of music which is kind of along the same lines, takes a pre-existing form and takes it out of context and puts it into a new context. This is A Concert Waltz by Alexander Glazunov. It's a waltz, but one you're not supposed to dance to. You're supposed to sit quietly and listen, I guess. Here's the Concert Waltz No. 1 in D by Glazunov. It's played by the Bonn Beethoven Orchestra.

Alexander Glazunov's Concert Waltz No. 1 in D. That was played by the Bonn Beethoven Orchestra, conducted by Stéphane Blounier. Here's music from the British composer Ivy Parkin. You tend to hear her three pieces for cello and piano separately. They're often incorporated into concert programs as single pieces. Here they all are together, though. Beautiful set. And they're played by Alexandra McKenzie on the cello with Ingrid Soares at the piano.

Ivy Parkins, three pieces for cello and piano. Alexandra McKenzie played the cello with Ingrid Soares at the piano. Here's something delightfully traditional. Greensleeves is played by lutenist Ron McFarlane.

That's Ron McFarlane playing the lute, the gorgeous old melody Green Sleeves. From that beautifully calm and nostalgic piece of music to something completely different, this is from Hector Berlioz's Symphonie Fantastique, fantastical symphony in which he really witnesses himself falling in love, going to a ball, getting led off to the scaffold, and execute it. So here is the March to the Scaffold from the Symphonie Fantastique by Berlioz. It's played by the Berlin Philharmonic and conducted by Simon Rattle.

The March to the Scaffold from the Symphonie Fantastique by Hector Berlioz. That's the Berlin Philharmonic, conducted by Simon Rattle. After that, just need a cup of tea and a lie down. Here it is, courtesy of classical crossover musician and composer David Tulk. This is his Summer Light.

David Tolk playing all of the instruments on his own tune, Summer Light. Here is Hank Jones, one of the famous Jones family in jazz. His brothers Thad Jones and Elvin Jones were equally, if not more, famous than Hank. But here's Hank on his own. He's playing It's the Talk of the Town.

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1: 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It's the talk of the town. 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
3: Coming up on 3 to 7, Welsh singer Alad Jones. A sensation before and after his voice broke. Coming to perform in New Zealand for the first time. Around the world on the song, it's part of 3 to 7 with me, Brian Crump, today on RNZ Concert.
1: Wonderful to have you keeping me company today on RNZ Concert Days. I'm Nick Tipping. Coming up later in the afternoon, five pieces for two violins and piano by Shostakovich. We have a Concerto Grosso by Arcangelo Corelli. Razumovsky String Quartet by Beethoven. But let's start with one more intermezzo. That was my theme of the lunch hour, and in fact earlier. An intermezzo originally was a piece which came between other pieces and offered a pause in the action, particularly in a suite or a drama of some kind. This is the intermezzo from Sibelius Corellius Suite. Now, the Corellius Suite starts off with this intermezzo, which is a funny way to do it, but in the original music for the Corellius Suite, this did come in the middle of the action. Doesn't offer much of a pause, though, as you'll hear. It's played here by the NZSO, conducted by Hamish McKeach.

The intermezzo from the Corellia Suite by Jean Sibelius. That was the NZSO at their 70th birthday concert back in 2017, conducted by Hamish McKeach. Let's bring it down to just violin and piano and hear music by Brahms. Brahms was a genius, I think, because he managed to write music which obeyed all of the formal criteria of classical music, which had developed over the years in terms of the themes, the first subject, second subject, sonata form, and all that sort of thing, but is absolutely gorgeous to listen to as well. Here's the violin sonata number 3 in D minor, which is all of those things. It's played by Bella Hristova and Michael Houston.

Bella Hristova and Michael Houston playing violin and piano in Brahms' Violin Sonata No. 3 in D minor. Well, here is a huge work, a sprawling work by Ludwig van Beethoven. This is the first of three quartets commissioned by one Prince Andrei Razumovsky, who at the time was the Russian ambassador to Vienna. This is the first of Beethoven's middle period quartets. If you think of Beethoven's music in that way, it's a departure in style from the previous set of quartets he had written. The string quartet in F, Opus 59, Number 1, the Razumovsky, named after the commissioner, is played by the New Zealand String Quartet.

Beethoven's String Quartet in F, one of the Razumovsky string quartets commissioned by Count Andrei Razumovsky, the Russian ambassador to Vienna, and played by the New Zealand String Quartet. Well, let's stay in Vienna for a Viennese waltz by Johann Strauss II. The Emperor Waltz is played by the Auckland Philharmonia with Giordano Bellincampi conducting.

0: It's The Emperor Waltz by Johann Strauss II, the Auckland Philharmonia, conducted by Giordano Bellincampi. 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
0: Really great to have you with me this afternoon on RNZ Concert Days. I'm Nick Tipping. Music coming up by Smetana, Palestrina and Corelli. Let's start though with Shostakovich and a suite called Five Pieces for Two Violins and Piano, which is exactly what it says it is, but these are pieces taken from all sorts of different compositions by Shostakovich, all sorts of different places. So, for example, we start with the prelude from The Gadfly, then the gavotte from his third ballet suite, and so forth. The five pieces for two violins and piano, played by Natalia Lomeko and Yuri Zhizlin, with Sarah Watkins at the piano.

Five pieces for two violins and piano by Dmitri Shostakovich. You heard Natalia Lomeko and Yuri Zhizlin with Sarah Watkins at the piano. Is one of the, is kind of the OG of writing concerto grosso. Arcangelo Corelli, concerto grosso, you'll remember, is a concerto for a group of instruments and orchestra rather than one single instrument. This one by Corelli, the concerto grosso in D, is played by the NZSO.

That's the NZSO with Arcangelo Corelli's Concerto Grosso in D. The Tudor Consort of Wellington, conducted by Michael Stewart, is celebrating their 40th anniversary this year. They had one concert just last weekend, but many more still to come in this season. You should go check them out if you possibly can. Here they are singing Palestrina's Beata Es, Virgo Maria.

the Tudor Consort of Wellington, conducted by Michael Stewart in Palestrina's Beata S. Virgo Maria. Coming up towards 3 o'clock here on RNZ Concert Days, let's finish, well, get towards the finish at least, with an overture. Kind of inverted structure, if you will. This is Smetana's overture to the Bartered Bride. The Auckland Philharmonia is conducted by Lawrence Rennes.

The Overture to the Battered Bride by Beatrich Smetana. That is the Auckland Philharmonia, conducted by Lawrence Rennes. That is it from me, wrapping up another day on RNZ Concert Days. I'm Nick Tipping. Brian Crump is up very shortly with 3 to 7 here on RNZ Concert.

0: The London Symphony Orchestra and Hungarian Dance Number 20 in E minor by Brahms, ending today's edition of Days and ushering in today's edition of Toru Ki Te Whitu, 3 to 7, with me, Brian Crump, details of which will come your way after this message.
1: 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It's one of their 7x7 commissions from female composers of New Zealand. That's alongside music by Haydn, Shostakovich and Robert Schumann. New Zealand chamber soloists Motete tonight from 7 on RNZ Concert.
0: But before that, it's 4 hours of me and you. Kia ora e te whanau. Hello everyone, I'm Brian Crump, and this is 3 to 7 on RNZ Concert. Alan Jones is my guest today. He is about to embark on a speaking tour of New Zealand, although I'm sure he'll be speaking a lot about singing, given singing is what he's best known for, both as a treble and then later on after his voice broke. In fact, he has even managed to record himself singing with his younger self through the wonders of modern technology. He joins me after 4, also a track off our album of the week, which features the latest release from the wonderful ensemble L'Arpeggiata, and we kick off in terms of the first cab off the rank musically with this, something which a few of you have probably been craving recently, the Etude in F Major by Chopin, The Sunshine.

Yunchan Lim playing the etude in F major, Opus 10, number 8, a.k.a. The Sunshine Etude by Chopin. For me, it conjured up images in my imagination of a fountain catching the light of the sun. Lots of wonderful movement, flowing movement in that piece. Ahead of a track off our album of the week, which is the latest release from L'Arpeggiata, led by Christina Plua, we've got this from the Chilingarian String Quartet. Movement from the Quartet number 13 in G, Opus 106 by Antonin Dvorak.

the Chilangarian String Quartet and the third movement of the quartet, one of the last he wrote, Quartet No. 13 in G by Antonin Dvorak. Brings me at 10 minutes past 3 to our album of the week, which is a little thing we do in conjunction with RNZ Concert Mornings. This week's album has come off the Erato label, and it features Christina Plua and her fantastic group L'Appeggiata. It's called Le Torre del Oro. The album is named after a tower which dominates the skyscape, what did once upon a time, it may no longer dominate it now, given we live in an age of tall buildings, in Seville. And it also is an album about musical cross-currents between Spain and Latin America, Mexico, Venezuela, Argentina, Chile. And here's one of the tracks. You might recognize this. It's by Santiago de Murcia. It's a fandango.

Christina Plua. She was playing the theorbo with her ensemble La Pesciata, and a track of her album of the week, which you will find on the Erato label, La Torre del Oro, which is named after the 12-sided golden tower that looks down on the river Guadalquivir in Seville. It's an album all about musical cross-currents between Latin America and Spain in the Baroque and pre-Baroque periods. And that was music by Santiago de Mejía, who was a 17th/18th century Spanish composer and guitarist. And you can hear another track off his fantastic album tomorrow morning with Andrew Clark right here on RNZ Concert Mornings. Time right now on RNZ Concert, Tauro Ki Te Whitu, 3 to 7 is 17 minutes past 3. Ella Jones is my guest today. He was a star treble, as in boy soprano, then his voice broke, and then he became a star singer with his mature voice. And he's on a speaking tour of New Zealand, but I'm hoping that will involve some singing. We'll ask him about that when he joins us just after 4. This next piece is by Edward Elgar. It's his cello concerto in E minor. We are hearing the third movement. Gautier Capuçon is the soloist with the London Symphony Orchestra.

cellist Gauthier Capucin with the London Symphony Orchestra, conducted by Antonio Pappano, and the third movement from Elgar's Cello Concerto in E minor. Not long into our first feature work, it's by Paul Schoenfield, and it's called Cafe Music. And it's actually based on his experiences working in a little cafe trio in Minneapolis in the United States of America. All sorts of influence because they play all sorts of music will be heard in this little number coming your way. It's about 16 minutes long, actually, with NZ Trio. But right now I've got this by Johann Paul van Vesthoff, the Sarabande and Jig from the Suite Number 4 for solo violin, Mira Glandinu is the violinist.

recorded in a very reverberant acoustic. That was a piece by the German 17th century. He was born in Dresden, 17th century violinist, composer Johann Paul von Westhoff, his Sarabande and Jig. From the suite number 4 for solo violin and played by the Romanian-born, based in France these days, specialist in period violin playing, Mira Glandianu. You'll probably recognise this next piece, even probably. It's by Gluck. See, the story of Orpheus and Eurydice. If you're Eurydice and you're trying to get Orpheus from the underworld, you've got to get past the Furies. If you make it past them, you come across this lot.

dance of the Blessed Spirits from the opera Orpheus and Eurydice by Christoph Willibald von Gluck, played there by the CPE Bach Chamber Orchestra. Takes the time on RNZ Concert to 19 minutes to 4. My guest today, Ella Jones, joining me about them. The Welsh singer is on a speaking tour of New Zealand, but surely audiences at these speaking engagements will be able to persuade him to sing. I'll be asking him that question when he joins me in around about 25 minutes from now. After this, actually, our first feature work. It's by the American Paul Schoenfield, and it's called Cafe Music. It's performed by NZ Trio. And Paul says of this work himself, its genesis came out of him working in 1985 in the mid-80s in a cafe, Murray's Restaurant in Minneapolis in the United States. He was part of the house trio, and they performed a wide range of music to accompany folk when they were having their dinner, having their chat, drinking a bit. And so what he tries to incorporate into the work that you're about to hear, it's all sorts of, cafe music influences from American 20th century, Viennese, light classical, a bit of gypsy, Broadway styles are all there. And I reckon right from the start, you can hear a bit of the influence of Astor Piazzolla as well. And this performance by NZ Trio.

Cafe Music by Paul Schoenfeld, played by NZ Trio with great gusto. That was our first feature work today on RNZ Concert Toru Kita Fitu, 3 to 7. My guest today is Ella Jones. You probably heard the name. I'm pretty confident you would have heard him sing both before and after his voice broke. He's coming to New Zealand for a brief trip. It's a speaking tour. But I'm going to be asking him if there's going to be any singing involved. I'm hoping the answer is going to be yes. Before we speak to Allard, let's hear him singing Before the Voice Broke, the big hit from The Snowman.

0: Walking in the Air from the movie The Snowman, music by Howard Blake, sung by Alan Jones when he had a treble voice with the orchestra Alessandro Scarlatti. Alan Jones, my guest today, you might have heard the name. There's a good chance you've already heard the voice or voices, because Alan's been recording hits since before his voice broke and since it did. These days he records sometimes with his former self, as well as presenting on television and radio, and he's just about to embark on a little speaking tour of Aotearoa. And right now, his first stop, our studio in Auckland. Kia ora, Alan.
1: Hey, how are you?
0: I'm doing fine. How are you doing? How long have you been in the country?
1: About 12 hours.
0: My goodness.
1: It's lovely. I love it.
0: This is just about the first stop. It really is the first stop apart from the hotel, I hope.
1: Yeah, absolutely. Yeah, it is. I've been sort of touring the UK, of course, for many, many years. And this is just on the back of an Australian tour, which we've done 17 concerts. And finally, I've made it to your beautiful country. So, yeah, 3 concerts, Auckland tomorrow night, then Wellington the following night and Christchurch the following night. And that's it, unfortunately. But, you know, it's the first of many now. You can't stop me now. I've been here.
0: Where in Wales did you grow up, Alan?
1: I grew up in a tiny little village called Llandegfan on Anglesey. It's the weather. It's the island that everyone misses out on the weather map of the United Kingdom.
0: Oh, is that right?
1: Yeah, because we have, you know, 4 seasons in one day there, more or less. But it's interesting because, you know, I grew up with sort of Snowdonia as my backdrop, and Mum and Dad have toured New Zealand many, many times, and they always tell me that it's very much like Wales. So, you know, I'm looking forward to seeing a bit of it now.
0: Was your life full of song even before you started singing?
1: Oh, you're crazy. Yeah, of course it was. It was, you know, it was probably one of, I was very fortunate, you know, being a father now, my kids are grown up. They grew up in London, and it was so different to the childhood I had, really. You know, I would say goodbye to my mum in the morning with usually a jam sandwich in my pocket and say, I'll see you when it's dark. And that was my childhood, you know, roaming the countryside on my bike, playing soccer, you know, and as you say, lots of music, even lessons at school. Maths, geography, the guitar would come out, the teacher would start singing. And for me, singing's always been as natural as breathing, really. You know, I did it from the moment I was born, I think. You know, and it's remained with me, boy and man, as you say.
0: Singing solo, did that begin in church?
1: No, singing solo began in school. You know, we're always encouraged in school to take part in Eisteddfods, these musical and or arts competitions. And, you know, as a class, you would be invited to either sing, recite, or dance. Well, I definitely wasn't going to dance. So I chose the singing, and it just seems to fit, really. The singing, you know, took on a more professional role when I joined Bangor Cathedral Choir in North Wales, and not a posh cathedral, far from it. You know, we're not talking Cambridge or St. John's or King's. This on a cold January morning, there were 4 boys either side. You had to know your stuff. But that gave me an amazing grounding in music and performance. And that stood me in good stead when I became a professional soloist.
0: This Whistle Stop Tour of New Zealand's a speaking tour, right?
1: No, it's a singing and singing tour as well. Yeah, it's basically my story, my songs. So, you know, you get the story, but you get also all the music that I suppose has made me famous. So, you know, I even start the show with a song with You Raise Me Up, which is sort of my sort of unofficial anthem, if you like.
0: I'm glad to hear that, Alan, because I was thinking, I read some notes and it was... some blue when it was a speaking tour. I thought,
1: yeah,
0: surely Alan's going to be doing some singing.
1: No, I sing about 9 or 10 songs or something like that. So there's plenty of songs, and the first half of the show is very much based in the 70s and the 80s. So it's bad hair and bad clothes, I'm afraid.
0: What do you put on a wig or something?
1: No, it's all there on the big screen. So I've got footage that people never will have seen. You know, even my first TV appearance, and you know, it's funny because you know I never allowed myself to look back on that period of my life when I was a boy soprano, because I was always moving on to the next thing. But this show has offered me that opportunity, really. And even last night I was seeing myself in this footage on this huge screen of working with Leonard Bernstein, for instance, and just seeing how in tune he and I were on stage when I was singing his piece Chichester Psalms. You know, I find it quite moving, actually. But there's everything in there, from forgetting my words in a royal variety in front of the Queen to, you know, working with Leonard Bernstein. And the second second half is my adult life, really. So the Songs of Praise, which I know people in New Zealand do watch, and just some of the music that I've sung as an adult as well.
0: When did you do Chichester Pounds of Bernstein?
1: I did it when I was about 14 years old. I did three performances, two in London and one in Rome. And yeah, it's definitely up there as one of the highlights of my life, really.
0: Was that kind of been too long before he died?
1: No, it wasn't. It was probably about 3-4 years before he died, I think, maybe, okay. Something like that. But yeah, he was a dear friend and an amazing man, probably the greatest musician I've ever worked with. And I equate, you know, I used to sit on my little seat waiting for my moment in Chichester Psalms, watching this great man conduct his piece, a 100-piece orchestra, 100-strong chorus. And it was the equivalent of Harry Potter's wand, you know, the energy that came from the end of Leonard Bernstein's baton. It was just phenomenal. It really was.
0: Was it a difficult time for you when your voice broke?
1: No, it wasn't at all. It should have been, really, shouldn't it? It probably would be now if I had social media and, you know, the Twitterati would have wanted, you know, photos of every moment of it. But as a little 16-year-old boy from North Wales, I was recording an album with the team who'd always been with me from my early days of my career. They were my friends. I'd recorded 16 albums with them. And I was halfway through the session. The voice, the top of the voice was the best it had ever been. The middle was a bit breathy. I had a cold as well. And to be brutally honest with you, some of the joy had gone out of it. And I turned to the executive producer in the car on the way to lunch before the afternoon session and said, "Do you mind if we don't go back?" And he just pulled into a lay-by, gave me a great big hug and said, "That's the best decision you could have made." And that was it, the end of the boy career with people who cared for me. You know, it was very, very easy. I should have had a plan B and, you know, a master plan for what would happen afterwards, but I didn't. You know, I just carried on doing the media work I'd been doing, and then I auditioned for and got into the Royal Academy of Music in London and then Bristol Old Vic Theatre School in Bristol, and yeah, and then I was off and running again.
0: I mean, 16 albums. As a singer and you're in your teens, that's a lot of work.
1: It is and it isn't. You know, it came very naturally to me. You know, a lot of people listen to some of those early albums and says, "Oh, gosh, that Bist du bei mir by Bach, you know, it must have taken you months to learn." And I'd be like, "Nah, I learnt it with the organist in the morning. We recorded it in the afternoon." I've always been an instinctive singer. And that's something that wasn't there to start with as an adult, actually. It's just come back the older I've got. But, you know, now I get the same joy as I got from singing as I did as a boy, and yeah, I could instinctively pick up a piece of music and put myself into it. Pieces like Chichester Psalms, of course, you have to work a lot harder at. But I've never been scared of work, and I've never been scared of, you know, putting the hours in. For me, that's the joy, really.
0: And after your voice broke, then you enrolled, I guess, a year or two or three later, to do a music degree.
1: And on the voice course of the Royal Academy of Music, I was also second instrument piano, but I gave that up the minute that they introduced writing commercial music course. So I went on to that, which was part of the jazz course as well. And to be honest with you, I was in the Royal Academy way too young. The brain knew exactly how to sing, but the voice wasn't doing what the brain told it. So, you know, I'd done a couple of plays, a couple of musicals. So I auditioned and got into Bristol Old Vic Theatre School, which was the best thing I could have possibly done. You know, it was an amazing 2 years of learning every craft of not just singing, but, you know, how to move, how to stand, how to speak. And so that stood me in such good stead, really. You know, I left Bristol. They teach you there never to put on any airs and graces and never to want a, you know, a PA or a makeup artist or a wig mistress and all that business. You do it all yourself. And I end up getting the biggest show in the world on tour, playing Joseph with, you know, makeup, wigs, costumes, everyone looking after me. But
0: Joseph Technicolor Dreamcoat.
1: Yeah, I did it for a year. And sort of, you know, I've dipped in and out of the world of musical theatre. I did Chitty Chitty Bang Bang. I've done White Christmas, Elf the musical, a few others. But, you know, I'm at my happiest when I'm on stage, sort of on my own, really, and doing my own stuff.
0: My guest today is Alad Jones. Alad's in New Zealand. He's just arrived 12 hours in the country. Must have been quite an early arrival, Willard.
1: Stop nitpicking.
0: I hope customs was kind to you.
1: Yeah, they don't know I'm in the country. Yeah, don't worry about it. Let's not mention it.
0: And he's on a singing and speaking tour. Three gigs, you said?
1: Yeah, I'm in Auckland tomorrow, Wellington the following night, and Christchurch the night after that, and London the night after that.
0: Wow. Now, a couple of years back, I spoke with Ian Tilley.
1: You did?
0: Who is one of the producers of the album you made, at least one. I mean, you might have made more now, where you recorded yourself now with the voice of your youth.
1: Yes.
0: And it was fascinating talking to Ian about that whole thing of re-recording yourself, dubbing yourself with your own voice. What was that like for you? Because, of course, I couldn't ask you at the time. I could only ask Ian.
1: Well, I think it was much worse for Ian than it was for me. I think if I said to Ian now, I found another tape, which is recorded in mono and with one microphone and a million miles away from the organ and the voice, he would probably say he wasn't available to produce it. Ian's produced nearly all my albums as an adult. He and I work really closely together. He's a genius as far as I'm concerned, and he's with me on this tour as well, doing sound, so any complaints to him. But yeah, it was an incredible process. You know, no one had ever done it before in the world. And the fact that, you know, my father had kept this tape in our airing cupboard in North Wales for 25 years. I kid you not when I tell you that the engineer handed the tape over to my father in the 80s with the parting word, "Keep it somewhere warm." And my father

0: But it was uncanny. You could tell exactly that it was the same person. It was just one voice was high, one voice was low. And the process for Ian, you know, was incredibly time consuming because we put an orchestra on that first album, and all the one voice orchestras, orchestras were recorded in New Zealand. Always had an affinity with this country without ever visiting, you know. All the music came from Christchurch. Ian produced the album from Christchurch. So, you know, it was a real labor of love for him. And for me, you know, I never ever expected it to be the success it was. It became my best-selling album. You know, it was number two in the pop charts in the UK, which is unheard of, really. You know, outselling bands like One Direction and stuff like that. And, you know, when you look at the track listing, it's, you know, David of the White Rock and Danny Boy, and it's not usually in the pop charts. It was an amazing experience and something that I'll treasure always, you know, on this tour. I let little Aled introduce, we've got a little clip of Aled introducing Danny Boy, and then he's on the screen behind me singing the boy soprano part, and I'm harmonizing as an adult. And every night it hits me, and I look out into the audience, and I see the reaction from them is a great one as well. So it's a very powerful moment.
1: Who or where were those recordings of little Aled made?
0: They were made usually in South Wales.
1: Right.
0: I was a little machine, as you said. 16 albums, you know, in 4 years is pretty unheard of, really. And I would go to a little church in Penarth, which is about sort of half an hour outside Cardiff. I come from North Wales, so it was a bit of a trek down to South Wales, usually about 5 hours in the car. And I would be warbling in the church, usually with the organist Hugh Tregellis Williams, an amazing organist. And the gang would be in a van outside, the engineer Jeff and the producers Heaven and Mervyn. And that's how we made all the albums. It was very, very unpressured. You know, no Abbey Road or one of the big studios in London. It was all done in an environment that I belonged in, and an environment where it suited the music. If you ask me now how long an album takes, it takes a lot longer than it did when I was a boy.
1: Well, you could say that one's been generations in the making, literally.
0: Yeah, absolutely.
1: In your case, did Ian have to take out the sound of whoever accompanied you in that first recording of you before your voice broke?
0: Yeah.
1: Because otherwise it's going to clash with the sound of the 21st century orchestra accompanying you.
0: Absolutely. Yeah, absolutely. Don't ask me how he did it. And I know now, I think that there are...
1: He told me, I've forgotten now.
0: But, you know, there are sort of now machines that you can use that will do that.
1: He said something about artificial intelligence, as in a bit of AI.
0: I have no idea. Hey, listen, I'm a singer, you know, I just turn up and warble. Yeah, as long as it sounds good at the end, I'm happy.
1: Out of your work in shows and the fact you went into the show world a bit, do you think that's what then led you to go into broadcasting?
0: As a kid, I was always given opportunities to present. And, you know, I'm the first to say I was useless at it. I remember, you know, there's a national station in the UK called Radio 2, which is probably one of the biggest stations in the UK.
1: Yep.
0: And they would offer me as a little boy soprano, oh, you can do Christmas morning. Here's a script for you to read. And I'd be, hello and welcome to, you know, I'd be terrible.
1: I bet you people thought it was very sweet, Alan.
0: They probably did. But coming from me, I'm just saying, you know, there was room for improvement. And thankfully, people have given me the time to improve. So, you know, I'm a firm believer in if you don't get better with time, then you're in the wrong job. So luckily I've got better with time. And, you know, I enjoy interviewing people. I enjoy presenting radio shows in particular, TV. I've done for many, many years, and I much prefer the medium of radio.
1: Why do you prefer radio?
0: Because it's more immediate. It's more real, as far as I'm concerned. We have a saying in the UK, you've probably got it here as well, that with TV, it's hurry up and wait. All you seem to do is hang around and then do it. And I did a couple of years of presenting the breakfast shows on TV in the UK, which was a fantastic experience. But I realized quite early on that, you know, interviewing prime ministers doesn't interest me as much as interviewing Pavarotti or somebody like that, you know. And with the radio, I get to be in people's cars, homes. You know what it's like.
1: Yeah,
0: it's a magic medium for me. It's immediate. It's caring. It's powerful. You can make it whatever you want. Funny, sad, you know, whatever. And I love.

0: My show is on Classic FM in the UK. I do Saturday and Sunday mornings. And
1: what music do you play?
0: I play all kinds of classical music, loads. I tend to try and play more choral than any other presenter because, you know, that's my background. I'm a sucker for a slow choral piece. I play anything, really. Lots of the popular classics as well. I love Classic FM because it's one of those stations that isn't scared of just putting classical music out there, a bit like I used to as a kid, you know. I remember signing to Richard Branson, you know, for Virgin Records, and him saying, "I've got no idea how to sell your album, so we'll just sell it like we do Boy George or Genesis." And so, you know, because as a kid, I listened to Rachmaninoff and Billy Joel and Boy George or, you know, Spandau Ballet and all these sort of pop bands. And so for me, there was no difference between classical and pop. It was just great music. And if I enjoyed it, great. And so that's how I've always been.
1: How's the choral tradition going in Wales? Is it as strong as ever?
0: Yeah, 100%. Yeah, lots and lots of new choirs starting, lots of young kids starting choirs. We had a program where a choir won one of these reality TV shows, and South Wales Choir won that, and it spurred on a lot of people then to start choirs. And I'm delighted to say that, you know, our rugby team might not be top of the world, but the choral scene is still one of the best.
1: Yeah, I mean, I can't help myself but mention rugby, Elliot.
0: You don't really have to. It's all right, Brian. No, please. It's okay.
1: But here's a question. Cardiff Arms Park is not where the Welsh national team plays anymore, right?
0: No, it's the, well, I think it's called the Principality or something. Now, I sang when it was the Millennium Stadium. One of the highlights of my life is singing the Welsh national anthem before Wales went on to beat England in the rugby. It was
1: That's why they won, isn't it?
0: Yeah, well, of course it was, and it was a big night. I had to carry my father back to the hotel room that night, let me tell you.
1: Wales has not beaten New Zealand in a test match since 1953, Alan, which is before your time.
0: Oh, you're breaking up now, Brian. I can't hear what you're saying. Sorry.
1: But I've got to say that when it comes to national anthems, yours leaves us for dead, right?
0: Yeah, well, we've got the best in the world. And let me tell you, when you sing it in the Millennium Stadium or wherever, the Arms Park or the Principality, and there's 70,000 voices hitting you, it's probably the most nerve-wracking performance I've ever given in my life. I had those moments where bits of your body start shaking without you kind of being in control of them, and I had to have a stern word with myself.
1: Why do you think it is? Because I remember as a kid watching amazing, just the crowd, just the sound of the crowd, and All Blacks, you know, who normally, you know, we're here to beat the Welsh rugby, but being moved by the crowd.
0: It's because we give it, it's from our souls. It's music and the land and the language is just who we are. It's in my DNA. There's a song I sing in Welsh on this tour called Anfon Afangel. It's about an angel coming with you through life. And on the screen, you just see photos and videos of my homeland, of Anglesey and the bridge crossing the mainland to the island. And every night I look back there and I almost start crying. And it's ridiculous because I've only been away a month, you know. I don't live in Wales now. Anyway, I live in London, but it's that kind of longing to be back with, you know, I don't know, my mum and dad, and to be back in that countryside. And, you know, from the moment I was born, music was, who I was, you know, and these Welsh hymns and these Welsh songs, you know. We might not have the mines or anything now, but, you know, you go into a pub in Wales, it'll end up in a sing-song.
1: And men aren't, see, in some cultures, men don't sing.
0: Yeah, it's weird, isn't it?
1: In Wales, they do.
0: Oh, 100%, because it's such a brilliant release. It's joyous, you know, and making music with friends, you know, it's something that I've always been a little bit envious of, because the moment I became famous, it sort of, I couldn't really be in choirs and stuff because I didn't have time to commit to it. And there's nothing better for me than you look left, you look right, and you've got your best mates singing their hearts out with you. And I suppose that's still what we've got on the terraces, really.
1: Your children sing?
0: Yeah, they do. My daughter's an actress, and actually she's never had a lesson in her life, but she was the lead in a film called Coda, which won the Oscar about 4 or 5 years ago, whatever, and she sang in that. And she had to sing, you know, that Joni Mitchell song, Both Sides Now, which is a very difficult song to sing. I've murdered it myself, but she sang it absolutely amazingly. And she loves music. She would listen to music all day, every day. And my son had a beautiful treble voice. He didn't want to really do it, so who was I to push him? But we've got a recording where he sings with me. We do a sort of a mashup medley of the different arrangements of The Lord's My Shepherd, from Crimond to Howard Goodall to,
1: you know. Is that adult you, Elliot, or Boy Soprano you with your son?
0: Do you know what? This is the freaky thing. It's young me, my son, and adult me. all three of us. And, you know, I play that actually on tour on the screen. And the audience,
1: it's one of the bits of the show you're doing this week.
0: Yeah, and the audience erupt because poor old Lucas, when he was younger, he looked exactly like me. He was a real mini-me. And his voice was beautiful, totally untrained and stuff. But, you know, he had a go in the studio one day.
1: Elliot, after you said four nights from now you're back in London, what's on your musical horizon once you get back to Great Britain?
0: Well, I'm back on the radio, as usual, and then my next singing stuff, I've got one-off concerts and stuff all through the year, but I'm back on tour, actually, in the UK Christmas with a presenter and singer called Alexander Armstrong. We're doing a big Christmas tour, and actually very much what we've talked about. It's a sing-along, so people come along and they join us in carols and Christmas songs, and it's just a joyous thing. We've got about 15 of those to do before the end of the year.
1: Is there singing along in your little trip of New Zealand, your shows in New Zealand?
0: Let me tell you, yes. The last number is the hymn, How Great Thou Art, and I invite the audience to sing with me the last verse and chorus.
1: Good choice.
0: Yeah.
1: Yeah.
0: Ending on a high.
1: Now, I've got a question from my colleague Andrew Clark, who hosts the morning program, the ANZ Concert. Andrew's from Scotland, by the way. He's got a little segment called Celtic Corner.
0: Oh, yeah.
1: He wants to know what your favourite Celtic song is.
0: Wow. I would say probably the Welsh song Adlan Amor.
1: I won't try to say it myself.
0: It's translated as at the seashore. And it's all about your love being there. But there's so many great Welsh songs. You know, I could have said David of the White Rock, David the Garagwen, all those songs I've sung over the years. But I would say you're probably Adlan Amor.
1: I'll pass that on to Andrew. Elliot, thank you so much for joining us. Enjoy your little brief tour of the country.
0: Oh, I'm really happy to be here at long last. But the good news is that I'm back next year for longer. So, watch this space.
1: Thanks, Elliot. Thanks for your time today.
0: Thanks for having me on.
1: That's my guest, Elliot Jones, embarking on a speaking and singing tour of New Zealand. 3 dates, Auckland, Wellington, Christchurch, then back to London. And here he is singing a beautiful Welsh song. You might recognise it.

My guest today, Ada Jones, and the beautiful Welsh lullaby Suagun. He was accompanied by Catherine Finch. Also, you could hear a wonderful male voice choir in the background. Alas, we can't find any information on the album that comes from that tells us what that choir is. But we'll keep trying to find out because they deserve some credit, don't you think? Ada Jones is embarking on a three-stop tour of New Zealand, Auckland, Wellington, Christchurch, a speaking and singing tour. This next piece, it's from Vivaldi, and it reminds us that sometimes summer is not a bed of roses. Summer's when things can get too hot, too humid, too many biting insects. Here's Christian Lee and members of the Melbourne Symphony Orchestra, recording he made when he was just 13 years old with the first movement.

Christian Lee, not only the soloist at the age of 13, but directing members of the Melbourne Symphony Orchestra in that, the first movement of Summer from the Four Seasons by Antonio Vivaldi. You're listening to RNZ Concert. I'm Brian Crump. This is Toru Kitawhitu, 3 to 7. It's 25 minutes to the news at 5.

one of a collection of late flowering works from Johannes Brahms, brought on by him hearing the clarinetist Richard Moyfeldt and thinking, I want to write music with that guy. That was a clarinet quintet in B minor, his opus 115. The third movement, the New Zealand String Quartet, was joined by clarinetist James Campbell. Before that, a beautiful piece by the Catalan composer, proudly Catalan, Federico Mompou, his Paisayas, the second movement, played by Leif Ove Arnsnes on the piano. It's 16 minutes to 5, taking us halfway to the news. This overture by Nikolai Rimsky-Korsakov from the opera The Tsar's Bride. It's played by the Malaysian Philharmonic.

The Malaysian Philharmonic playing the overture from The Tsar's Bride by Nikolai Rimsky-Korsakov. You're listening to Toru Kito Fitu, 3 to 7 on RNZ Concert with me, Brian Crump. Lots of love coming through from my guest today, Alan Jones, Welsh singer, who's just embarked on a three-stop tour of New Zealand, a singing and speaking tour. Engagements start in Auckland tomorrow night, then Wellington on the 7th of May, and Christchurch on the 8th of May. I also got a text from somebody who thinks they've worked out the choir that was singing in that recording of Sua Gun that we played earlier featuring Alad. I think Sua Gun was sung by the Pontardulais male choir of Swansea. Well, it could be. I can't rule it out, and they are a champion choir, and they were a very good choir. Thanks for your theory anyway, Texter. Somebody else wrote, because Alad talked about one of the shows he was in, which was Joseph and his Technicolor Dreamcoat, that they remember performing as a humble violinist for what I believe was the first, this is from George in Auckland, the first school production of Joseph, is that in New Zealand, George, at Avondale College, 1970. Gordon Cole transposed, arranged printed parts on a spirit duplicator. Memories of the smell, memories indeed, George in Auckland. And I'm pretty sure that Gordon Cole was a music teacher when my brothers were at Avondale College, and you might have played with them. Robert played the viola, Robert Crump, and Keith Crump played the violin. Maybe you're in the same string section as them, George. It's a small world. And now, as we head towards the news, one last piece before this hour plays out. It's by Debussy. It's a movement from his string quartet, the first movement played by the Juilliard Quartet.

0: Juilliard String Quartet and the first movement of the quartet by Claude Debussy. Takes the time on RNZ Concert that just passed 5 o'clock.
1: RNZ News, Ahi Ahi Marie. Good afternoon, I'm Mark Leishman. After a day of Iran and the United States trading fire in the Strait of Hormuz, fears are growing of a full-scale return to hostilities in the Middle East. Both Washington and Tehran have also made claim and counterclaim about whether civilian ships have been able to pass through the vital shipping lane under US naval protection. Meanwhile, soaring energy prices from the conflict have seen Inter-Islander lift its fuel surcharge to 54% for commercial vehicles and trucks crossing Cook Strait. Retail NZ Chief Executive Carolyn Young warns the rise will be passed on to consumers. Prime Minister Christopher Luxon says higher fuel costs are putting pressure on everybody, including state-owned enterprises such as KiwiRail, but as yet no consideration has been given to providing them with special support. Mr. Luxon has spent his final day in Singapore meeting business leaders about the fuel crisis and wider supply chain issues. He says they've reassured him that they're not having trouble getting goods in and out of New Zealand. Councils have been given 3 months to come up with amalgamation proposals to create fewer, larger entities across the country in a shake-up of local government. If they don't act, the government in Wellington will step in. Resource Management Act Reform Minister Chris Bishop says mergers will cut the complexity, cost and duplication that's hampering the current system. And a judge says nothing 4 Gloria Vale boys did could justify the violence meted out by their supervisor, who used axe and pitchfork handles to assault them at the Christian community between 2001 and 2013. Vigilant Standtrew was convicted of 7 assault charges, some of which were representative, at the Greymouth District Court in January and was today sentenced to 10 months home detention. Judge Tony Zorab said Standtrew lacked the maturity to manage the boys and must undertake any counselling or treatment deemed suitable. And that's the news.
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0: Now the short forecast from Met Service takes us through to the end of tomorrow, Wednesday. The situation at high pressure that was over most of the country yesterday is moving away to the east. Here come the fronts. Quite a few of them, one after the other. Which means, for Northland, Auckland and the Coromandel Peninsula, cloudy periods with a few showers. Waikato to Taranaki, including the Bay of Plenty in the east and the central high country in the middle, mainly fine today. Isolated showers have added up about coastal Bay of Plenty tonight, then elsewhere tomorrow. Gisborne down to Wairarapa. It's westerly at the moment, so you're mostly in the rain shadow. Mainly fine, apart from some isolated showers north of Tolaga Bay. Whanganui to Wellington, mainly fine today. Isolated showers from Manawatu to Wellington tomorrow. Nelson, Buller, Grey and Westland, partly cloudy. Rain develops in Grey and Westland tomorrow with a few showers elsewhere. Marlborough down to Canterbury, mainly fine. You're in the rain shadow. However, cloudy periods about the east coast until tomorrow morning and showers about the Marlborough Sounds tomorrow. Otago and Southland, fine tonight. Scattered rain develops tomorrow. Fiordland, mostly cloudy with showers, turning to rain with heavy falls tomorrow. The Chatham Islands, mostly cloudy. A light shower or two is possible. 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The next bulletin of news and weather on our station is at 6 tomorrow morning. If you want to be more up to date with the news and weather, you can tune to RNZ National. They're halfway through their news program, Checkpoint. 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

We begin the second half of Toro Ki Te Whitu, 3-7 on RNZ Concert with Louise Ferronk, a movement from a piano quintet, number 2 in E, played by the Schubert Ensemble of London. Fellow French composer Camille Saint-Saëns now, here's Romance in B-flat for violin and orchestra.

Romance for Violin and Orchestra by Camille Saint-Saëns, played by Michael Exleben, who also directed the New Berlin Chamber Orchestra. Doctor Who, TV series I grew up with, although I was frequently too scared to watch. And I remember the music of the the early series was composed by Rob Grainer and Dahlia Derbyshire from the BBC Radiophonic Workshop. And the incidental music was often pretty electronic as well. But then at some point, it went symphonic. It started sounding like this. This is music by Murray Gold from Series 6, it says, The Wedding of River Song, and it's played by the BBC National Orchestra of Wales.

the BBC National Orchestra of Wales, and music by Murray Gold, who wrote the music, incidental music, for Doctor Who from 2005 to 2017. That specifically was the Wedding of River Song. Don't remember that episode, but I can tell you, well, I was going to say not a synthesizer with an earshot, but I think maybe I did hear a bit of one towards the end of that piece. Otherwise, pretty orchestral, wasn't it? This next piece is a bit scaled back compared to that. It's by Francesco Gimignani. It's his Concerto Grosso in E minor. It's played, the third movement of this Opus 3, number 3, by NZ Baroque.

NZ Baroque with the third movement of the Concerto Grosso in E minor by Francesco Geminiani. Now taking us to A Moment of Calm, which is a piece by Neil Gow, played by Maddalena De Gobbo on the viola da gamba. We have this, played by Marta Argerich on the piano. Jeux d'eau, Water Games by Maurice Ravel.

Liquid music, or music made liquid by the great pianist Marta Argerich, playing Maurice Ravel's Jeux d'eau. Water Games takes the time on RNZ Concert to 5:30. That is time for our musical mental health service, our moment of calm. Today it's a sad number, but sad pieces can still be calming. We can't all be sweetness and light all the time. It's by the fiddler. The 18th century fiddler, we lived till the early years of the 19th century, Neil Gow, from Scotland. He was a bit unlucky in marriage. He didn't, the wives didn't leave him. Well, they did in the way they died. He was a widower twice. And this is the lament he wrote on the occasion of the death of his second wife. And it's played by the viola da gamba player Maddalena Del Gobbo. And even if it's a bit sad, I think it still might lift you in a kind of sad way, if you get my meaning.

sad, but still lovely. Music by Neil Gale, the Scottish fiddler, wrote that lament on the death of his second wife, played there by Maddalena de Gobbo on the viola da gamba. And it was our moment of calm today on RNZ Concert Toru Ki Te Whitu. There'll be another one tomorrow at around about 5:30. And tomorrow, being a Wednesday, it will come with a recording made by me somewhere outdoors. Something I heard for the first time this autumn. It's something that happens every year, but I always mark the moment I hear it first. It's kind of like the opposite for me of hearing the Pipi Whararoa, the Shining Cuckoo, and its upward whistle in September, October. At this time of year, the opposite side of the sun, you hear, well, many of you will, the thrush calling for the first time, as it will through the winter, spring, and into early summer. Mr. Thrush is the star of tomorrow's sonic moment of calm. Picking up the pace now after that lament, one of the happiest pieces of classical music I know. It's by Grieg. It's his Norwegian March. It's played by a bunch of Norwegians.

The Bacon Philharmonic. Oop. I spoke too soon, if you heard that little pizzicato final cadence. Now, I'm pretty sure the Bergen Philharmonic's from Norway, but suddenly something in me is saying that Sweden. Either way, it's Nordic music performed by a bunch of Nords. Well, mostly Nords. There are a few people, I'm sure, that aren't from Nordic countries in that ensemble. The March from the Lyric Suite by Grieg, the Norwegian March. And what a happy piece of music it is. We're kind of alternating at the moment. We just had a lament, then we had a very jolly march. Now here's an elegy by Leland et Cousin, played by the Holland Wind Players.

Well, one of those ones that gets cut off without warning. Leyland Akosar's Suite, Opus 19, the second movement. Maybe it goes straight into the third without a break. But there was a little break there. That was the Allergy, played by the Holland Wind Players. Ro, thank you for your text. I'm so glad our first feature work, which was the Cafe Music for Trio by Paul Schoenfield, hit the spot with you, did what it's supposed to do. Ro was stuck in traffic on the Northwestern motorway in Auckland. She enjoyed the music so much, she was hoping the traffic would continue to slow down so she could hear the whole thing. I look forward, she writes, to another segment. And she writes, I look forward, as in I look, then forward, F-O-R-D, as in a car. Is that a pun, Joe? Or a Freudian slip? Anyway, I'm glad you enjoyed it. It was NZ Trio, by the way, that was performing it. So the pianist that you really enjoyed was probably Sumi Kim. And speaking of chamber music, that's what's coming your way in Music Alive from 7 tonight. The New Zealand chamber soloists play music by, among others, Haydn, Shostakovich, Gillian Whitehead, and Robert Schumann. And here is a snippet of, well, not what's coming up in the concert, but the NZ chamber soloists playing music by another composer, John Pasathis, one of his island songs.

Moving from Island Songs by John Passathis, played by New Zealand chamber soloists, and you can hear those artists and music alive tonight from 7 in a concert recorded a couple of years back featuring music by Haydn, Shostakovich, Gillian Whitehead and Robert Schumann. This next piece is a movement from the Harp Concerto by François-Adrien Boisdier. It's played by Marisa Robles on the harp with the Academy of St. Martin on the Fields, directed by Iona Brown.

First movement of the harp concerto in C by French composer François-Adrien Boieldieu, played by Marisa Robles with the Academy of St. Martin in the Fields. Ahead of our second feature work, a clarinet concerto by Louis Spohr, played by Andreas Ottensamer, I ask you this question. Did Eric Coates think the youth were okay? Well, he did when he wrote this suite.

I think judging from that, Eric Coates thought the kids were all right. That was the Youth of Britain March. He wrote it as part of his Three Elizabeth suite. Elizabeth I, Elizabeth the Queen Mother, and Elizabeth II, although when he wrote it, I think she was still a princess, played there by the New Philharmonia Orchestra. 6:08. George and Mike, thank you very much for your text confirming that Bergen is indeed part of Norway. But better than that, two of George's family members are members of the Bergen Philharmonic. That's great. Thanks for sharing, George. And on that note, our second feature work, it's the Clarinet Concerto 1 and 4 that Louis Spohr wrote for the clarinet genius, the German who went by the name of Johann Simon Hempstead. It's in three movements. Starts with an allegro with a slow introduction, then a slow middle movement, a rondo finale, played here by Andreas Ottensamer with the Rotterdam Philharmonic. Clarinet Concerto 1 in C minor, our second feature work by Louis Spohr.

Andreas Ottenzamer and the Rotterdam Philharmonic, conducted by Yannick Nezet-Sagan. And our second feature work today on RNZ Concert 3 to 7, the Clarinet Concerto No. 1 in C minor by Louis Spohr. Taking me into my final half hour with you today, we'll begin that with this from Winterreise, or Winter Journey, by Franz Schubert, Die Post, The Mail. Let's see if it gets through with Georges Boulez.

Georges Boulez with Deposed, The Post from Winterreise, Winter Journey by Franz Schubert. Of course, these days, we get our posts mostly electronically. Back in Schubert's day, the fastest you could send a message from one side of town to the other was on a horse, maybe by pigeon or raven, if you are lucky. This next number is by Abel Selauko. He's a South African cellist, and this is his own work, Takamba, in which he plays the cello with the Manchester Collective.

Quite a lot of drum and loads of energy in that number. Takumba by the South African. I think he might be based in the United Kingdom these days, but he was certainly born and grew up in South Africa. Abel Selayokol. And he was singing that with the cello, partly drowned out by the percussion instruments, and the Manchester Collective. And here's a bit of Franz Danzi, the fourth movement of his wind quintet in G, played by the winds, at least five of them, from the Berlin Philharmonic.

five members of the Berlin Philharmonic Wind Section, the Berlin Philharmonic Wind Quintet, and the Quintet in G, the fourth movement by Franz Danzi. I always thought that Masquerade, music by Aram Khachaturian, was music he originally wrote for a ballet. I mean, so much of Khachaturian's music is danceable. But no, I was wrong. Masquerade was written as incidental music for a play of the same name by the Russian 19th century Russian author Mikhail Lermontov. Now, if that name rings a bell and you're not an aficionado of Russian literature, it might be because a ship of the same name named after him sank in the Malbra Sounds in 1986, just over 40 years ago. Maybe they played this waltz on the sinking ship.

From the suite he took from the incidental music he wrote for the play Masquerade, play by Mikhail Lermontov, production from the early 40s, and then Khachaturian turned some of the best music into a suite in 1944. The Waltz, played by the Scottish National Orchestra, conducted by Naimi Yervi. If my memory serves me right, no one, as far as we know, died in the sinking of the Mikhail Lermontov in the Marlborough Sounds. There might have been one person who went missing. I've always liked to think that maybe that person, being a Soviet Russian ship, decided to shoot through and maybe is living happily a new life. Well, it's quite an old life now, be 40 years old, here in New Zealand, maybe listening to this broadcast right now. Now, speaking of New Zealand, my last piece is by the New Zealander Janet Jennings. It's her prelude from her Prelude Fugue Variations in Chaconne. It's played by Luca Mungi, flute, Ben Hoadley, bassoon, and Liam Wooding, piano. But before that, the Capriccio in A-flat by Fanny Mendelssohn. Johannes Moser is a cellist with Alastair Beetson on the keys.

cellist Johannes Moser and pianist Alastair Beetson, and Capriccio in A-flat by Fanny Mendelssohn. Brings me to my final musical offering today. It's by the New Zealander Janet Jennings. You're going to hear the prelude from her prelude, Fugue, Variations and Chaconne. It's for flute, bassoon and piano. Luca Mangi plays the flute. Ben Hoadley, bassoon. Liam Wooding, the piano.

0: Luca Mangi, flute. Ben Hoadley, bassoon. Liam Wooding, piano. And the prelude from the Prelude Fugue Variations in Chaconne by Janet Jennings. And that's it for Toro Ki Te Whitu, 3 to 7. Although if you like your chamber music, stick around. Music Alive is wall-to-wall or speaker-to-speaker chamber music with the 2023 concert of the NZ Chamber Soloists, introduced by Miru Shimaoka, who will follow this message. I'll be back with you after 3 tomorrow afternoon. Look forward to your company then. But for now, kia pai te pō. Have a lovely night. Mā te wā. Bye for now.
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3: Tēnā koutou e hoa mā nau mai whakarongo mai, ki Music Alive. Hello my friends and welcome to Music Alive. You're listening to Concert. I'm Miru Shimaoka and I look forward to being your host after this performance. We recorded this at the Concert Chamber in Auckland in July 2023. Our host was Tim Dodd and the concert is entitled New Zealand Chamber Soloists Mō Tete.
4: Tēnā koutou katoa. You join us in the Concert Chamber of Auckland Town Hall for a concert given by the New Zealand Chamber Soloists. In this concert, the group continues with its project of commissioning new works for piano trio by New Zealand women composers, 7 by 7. 7 pieces, each about 7 minutes long. And tonight we'll hear the 5th of the 7, following works by Helen Bowater, Jenny McLeod, Janet Jennings and Eve DeCastro Robinson. This new one is by Dame Gillian Whitehead and it's called Mō Tete, a title that the group has used to name the concert as a whole. The word in Te Reo Māori means fragments and we'll hear more about that later. Also on the program are piano trios by Shostakovich and Schumann, but they begin with Haydn in the penultimate of his 45 trios, published within a set of 3 in 1797. This last set of trios was dedicated to Therese Janssen Bartolozzi, an eminent pianist based in London at the time and a friend of Haydn during his visits there. He also dedicated 3 of his late piano sonatas to her and was a witness at her wedding. The outer 2 movements of this E major trio are full of Haydn's good humour, but the 2nd movement is a more sombre affair. It's essentially a passacaglia. A creeping bass line is repeated throughout. Here are the 3 members of the New Zealand Chamber Soloists, violinist Lara Hall, cellist James Tennant and pianist Catherine Austin. The piano trio number 44 in E by Joseph Haydn.

0: That was the Piano Trio number 44 in E by Joseph Haydn. Hoboken 15 number 28 is its reference in the catalogue of Haydn's works. It was played by the New Zealand chamber soloists Lara Hall violin, James Tennant cello and Catherine Austin piano. James Tennant will introduce the next work, Shostakovich's Piano Trio number 1.
1: Well, thank you very, very much for that. We now shift gears quite extensively to Dmitri Shostakovich. And for those of us that have played his trios, actually it's the second trio that is the gripping one, because he wrote it during the Second World War for a dear friend of his who had died, but that it was just at that moment that the news of the horrors of the concentration camps were coming through, and all of a sudden it transformed that composition into something very, very, very dark and profound. So it's quite interesting to go back to a 17-year-old Shostakovich, many, many years earlier, full of love, full of hope, full of, the hope of a decent life in Russia without persecution, without the things that were going to happen to him. And it's funny because most Russian trios are written for people, in memory of people, and the second trio was written for his dear friend who had died, Solotinsky. The Arensky trio was written for a great cellist, Davidoff, who just died. So it's very interesting to find out that, again, even in this first trio, he's writing for someone who was a real love and someone he really cherished. Plus, the composition is very, very naive, very young. Structure is quite interesting. Evidently, he wrote the way he wrote to please the professors at the time at the Moscow Conservatorium, so he wasn't really able to kind of let loose. But no, it's a wonderful trio, and it's actually the first time I've ever performed it, even though I've coached it heaps by many students who are here probably. So it's quite fun to kind of go back into the early Shostakovich and kind of enjoy the non-intense things. Thanks.

The New Zealand Chamber Soloists performing there, the Piano Trio No. 1 by Shostakovich. And now in this concert in the Auckland Concert Chamber, we come to the premiere performance of a new work by Gillian Whitehead, commissioned by the Chamber Soloists as part of their 7x7 series. Seven works of about 7 minutes by New Zealand women composers. This piece is called Motete, which on first glance might imply motet, the form of vocal composition in use since medieval times. But as Whitehead explains in her program note, motete means, in te reo Māori, fragments, bits and pieces. The piece is based on small ideas, akin to the bagatelles of Beethoven, or maybe the form of the Japanese haiku. Small ideas are put together to make a series of 4 very short pieces. The first takes as its starting point a call of the korimako, or bellbird. The second, for strings alone, might suggest the Western idea of motet. The third has more energy. And the fourth is recapitulatory, by which she means that it replays some of the themes from the earlier pieces.

0: Motete by Dame Gillian Whitehead, the world premiere performance given by the ensemble that commissioned it, the New Zealand Chamber Soloists. And the final work in this concert is the Piano Trio No. 1 by Robert Schumann. The Chamber Soloists' own program notes provide a perfect introduction to the work. Of Schumann's three piano trios, all composed between 1847 and 1851, the first in D minor is the most well-known. As Schumann was the quintessential romantic composer, so this composition might well be regarded as one of the definitive romantic trios. The music language is brooding, idiosyncratic, and frequently tangential in the manner of Schumann's multi-character musical fairy tales. The piano writing definitely occupies a mid-18th century fantastical niche, with the entire ensemble sometimes swelling into symphonic proportions. It's been stated that Schumann was the first to inject the formally established piano trio with a strongly personal style. Here again are the New Zealand Chamber Soloists, and Catherine Austin will talk a little more about this trio.
1: Just one thing to add to program notes. With Schumann, the thing that we always think of is his alter egos, his two sides to his personality, which come through in his music constantly. There's Florestan, the go-getter, energetic fighter against for the arts and for what music and expression is about, personal expression. You know, he wrote the March Against the Philistines, and there's a real, you know, sense of him out there doing his thing, and he's a very literary character too. He was an editor of a journal, an arts journal, and so there's the ideas man, and then there's Eusebius the dreamer, and you can hear these alternating through his works. So it's nice to know about them. And of course the other thing with Schumann, everyone knows about Clara, who the love of his life, who he met when he was learning from his teacher, and she was his daughter, and she was too young, and he had to wait many years before he could get together with her. But she was a brilliant pianist and played all his works all over Europe, and there's always this huge heart element in his music, I think, so do enjoy these four movements.

The New Zealand chamber soloists, Lara Hall violin, James Tennant cello, and Catherine Austin piano. They played the Piano Trio No. 1 in D minor by Robert Schumann.

0: And we've come to the end of this concert given by the New Zealand Chamber Soloists in the Auckland Concert Chamber, a concert that they called Mō Tete, after the new composition by Gillian Whitehead that they played. For RNZ Concert, the sound engineer was Adrian Holai, and I'm Tim Dodd. Hope you've enjoyed the concert. Noho ora mai.
1: A kumihi ki a koe, Tim. My acknowledgements to Tim. Thank you very much for bringing us that Music Alive concert. A recording by RNZ Concert made in July 2023. Ngā mihi anō. Greetings also. Thank you to the New Zealand Chamber Soloists. Nau mai hoki mai. Welcome back to the Wellington studio. You're with Midu Shimaoka for the rest of the evening. I hope you enjoy the performance, and I'm looking forward to sharing music with you all the way through till midnight. Music Alive continues, as it always does, with performances from Aotearoa. Mark today conducts Wellington Orchestra Wellington and Orpheus Choir, and Amelia Berry is the soprano soloist. They bring you some extracts from Carmina Burana by Karl Orff. These are a set of 24 medieval Latin poems set to music in 1935 and centres around the concept of the Wheel of Fortune. As each movement is not the right word, as each number moves to the next, we see different elements of the wheel. Grief turning to joy, turning to disaster, turning to love. We hear tonight five numbers, the last of which is the most famous, O Fortuna, O Fortune, kind of wraps it all up. But before then, On the Scales, Time to Jest, Sweetest Boy, and Hail to the Most Lovely.

Orpheus Choir Wellington, Orchestra Wellington, conductor Mark Tadei, and soprano Emilia Berry with the last few numbers of Carmina Burana by Karl Orff. Those are a set of medieval Latin poems set to music in 1936. I'm sure most of you have heard the last movement, O Fortuna, O Fortune. But as you heard, the work is a much, much bigger piece of music. Kei te whakarongo mai koe ki te reo irirangi o Aotearoa. You're listening to RNZ Concert. Ko Miru Shimaoka aho, I'm Miru Shimaoka. Lovely to be your host. The Auckland Philharmonia now take you on a tour of the Mediterranean. Jacques Ibert was a highly decorated naval officer during World War I. And these were written after that war and evokes various voyages around the region. The first movement, Rome to Palermo. We go down the length of the Italian coast. Lots of sparkling seas and flavourings of the bustling cosmopolitanism of the city. The second movement, Tunis to Nefta, takes us along the top of North Africa with its distinct rhythmic patterns and a very long kind of hypnotic oboe solo. Quite a difficult challenge for the oboist, I believe. The last movement, Valencia, takes us into the Spanish port. A lively whirling dance, lots of vibrancy and orchestral colour. Giordano Bellincampi conducts the Auckland Philharmonia. This is Escar by Jacques Ibert.

0: The Auckland Philharmonia Orchestra, conducted by Giordano Bellincampi, and Escar, Pullovers, Stopovers by Jacques Ibert. We stopped over into three Mediterranean ports. Impressions of those sea voyages from when the composer was a naval officer during World War I. That concludes Music Alive on Concert. Up next, early music up late.
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0: Tēnā koutou e hoa mā ngā mihi o te pō. Good evening and thank you for being tuned in to RNZ Concert. This is Evenings Tonight with Miru Shimaoka. I'm standing in for David Morris. Hope your Tuesday night is going well. Peaceful and calm, I hope. It is time to enjoy a piece of choral music from the English Renaissance, Or Salutaris Hostia by Thomas Tallis, sung by the Winchester Cathedral Choir.

gorgeous voices, the Winchester Cathedral Choir was conducted by David Hill, or Salutaris Hostia by High English Renaissance composer Thomas Tallis. That was early music up late on RNZ Concert. Got a brass ensemble arrangement of a canzon by Giovanni Gabrielli, number 12 in 8 parts, they tell me.

really ancient brass music from sometime in the second half of the 16th century. Giovanni Gabrielli was the organist at St. Mark's Cathedral in Venice, and this canzone in eight parts would have been played by musicians situated in different parts of the Grand Cathedral, and the music kind of making use of the reverberant qualities of the space, giving you a very early version of surround sound experience. That is an addition by Jones. The Philip Jones Brass Ensemble were our performers. Performance now by the Ahn Trio, trio of sisters from South Korea, Angela, Lucia, and Maria Ahn. They were born in Seoul and then moved to New York City in 1981, began studying at the Juilliard School of Music, and then formed a trio while they were doing their masters. They play here Lullaby by Ron Yedida.

The Arn Trio is our sisters Angela, Lucia, and Maria playing violin, piano, and cello, respectively. The last name being Arn, the three are sisters. And that was Lullaby by Ron Yedida. Quite a agitated piece of music at times for a lullaby. If you are wanting to go off to sleep now, our next track might be better suited. It's the slow movement of Ravel's Piano Concerto, played by Jean-Yves Thibaudet. Kei te whakarongo mai koe, ki te reo irirangi o Aotearoa. You're listening to RNZ Concert. Ngā mihi o te pō, good evening. I hope you're having a lovely night. The orchestra behind Jean-Yves Thibaudet is the Montreal Symphony.

0: Jean-Yves Thibaudet and the Montreal Symphony Orchestra with the second movement of Ravel's Piano Concerto in G. Isn't that just so soothing? Again, perfect for this time of the night. Up next, beautiful piece of music by New Zealand composer Victoria Kelly, inspired by the sounds that her newly born baby, her daughter, made just a few months after being born. That's coming up next. It's called Songs Without Words. It's all about the connection between the mother and a child. But first, a song with words by Kurt Weill. This is from Love Life, sung by Bryn Terfel.
1: Susan, this is all I'm searching for. A place to live with you forevermore. A sign that says it's Samuel Cooper's store. There is no other world awaiting me. This meadow is as far as I

Printerfell and the English Northern Philharmonia, conducted by Paul Daniel. Here I'll Stay is from Kurt Weill's music for Love Life. Victoria Kelly began writing this next piece when she was pregnant with her first child and finished it in 9 months after she was born. The composer says that it explores the unspoken connection we had while she was in utero, the nascent understandings that developed while we shared the same body. The basis of the piece is a melodic figure based on a beautiful sound that my daughter made for some months after she was born, a hummed vocalization that approximated a repeating minor third. As she began exploring language, she stopped making this sound, but I believe the instinct that generated it will always be a part of her personality. Surely, says Kelly, there are traces of that first musical impulse that resonate when she sings to herself now as an adult. What a beautiful thought. Excited to hear the music with you, see if you can pick out that important minor third interval. Songs Without Words by Victoria Kelly. The string quartet are New Zealand performers Justine Cormack, Miranda Adams, Robert Ashworth, and Ashley Brown.

Kumihiki o tātou whāea. My acknowledgements and greetings to the mothers among you tuning into RNZ Concert. That is music acknowledging and celebrating and inspired by the super deep connections between a mother and her child in utero. Victoria Kelly's Songs Without Words, inspired by the connection that she developed with her daughter, her firstborn daughter, and inspired by the vocalizations of the newly born baby. Justine Cormack, Miranda Adams, Robert Ashworth, and Ashley Brown. Violins, viola, and cello. Kei te whakarongo mai koe ki te reo irirangi o Aotearoa. You're listening to RNZ Concert. Gillian Ware plays the organ of the Thomaskirche in Leipzig, gives you a little bit of Bach.

0: trio on Allein Gott in der Hörsaal Air, BWV 664 by J.S. Bach. Gillian Ware playing the organ of the Thomaskirche in Leipzig. Coming up next, the main feature of our 10 o'clock hour is a Georges Bizet suite for orchestra entitled Roma. Before that, the slow movement of Bruch's violin concerto played by Yasha Heifetz. Make sure to stay tuned for that.
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0: Tēnā koutou katoa, no mai, whakarongo mai. Ngā mihi o te pō ki a koutou e whakarongo mai ana. Hello everyone and welcome, my warmest greetings to you. You're listening to RNZ Concert Evenings. I'm Miru Shimaoka and I'm standing in for David Morris, one of the greatest violinists of all time, Yasha Heifetz, and the new Symphony Orchestra of London, the heart-wrenching second movement of Max Bruch's Violin Concerto No. 1 in G minor to enjoy.

a recording from 1962 of one of the arguably greatest violinists of all time, Jascha Heifetz. He was playing with the New Symphony Orchestra of London under Malcolm Sargent, and that was a performance of the second movement of Bruch's Violin Concerto No. 1 in G minor. A rather little-known work of Georges Bizet's next. Variously known as Symphony No. 2, the Roma Symphony, or Suite for Orchestra No. 3. This comes from the 1860s, I believe. Yeah, that's right. He travelled to various cities and wrote a movement in dedication to four great Italian centres. Rome, the opening movement, of course, that's where the name comes from. Then the Andante second movement is dedicated to Venice. Florence comes third. It's a very bright scherzo. And finally, the finale is in Naples. The Paris Orchestra, conducted here by Paavo Järvi. Roma by Georges Bizet.

Roma, Suite for Orchestra No. 3 by Georges Bizet, a musical depiction of the Italian city, played by the Paris Orchestra under Paavo Järvi. Kei te whakarongo mai koe, ki te reo irirangi o Aotearoa. You're listening to RNZ Concert. Ko Miru Shimaoka aho, I'm Miru Shimaoka, and it's a pleasure to be your host standing in tonight for David Morris. Coming up next, a transcendental study by Liszt. But before that, Grieg's Cello Sonata in A Minor. Oksana Shevchenko on the piano and Christoph Croiset on the cello bring you the second movement.

Christoph Kwasi and Oksana Shevchenko with the second movement of A minor cello sonata, Opus 36 by Edvard Grieg. If you are walking out in the forest and you see a ghostly, enchanting, bobbing light ball out among the trees, make sure not to follow it at all. Take you off the path and get you lost and carried away by the fairies, perhaps. Feu Follet by Franz Liszt. This is Transcendental Study No. 5, translated into English as Will-o'-the-Wisps, played on the piano by David James.

David James with Transcendental Study number 5 by Franz Liszt, Feu Follet, Will-o'-the-Wisps. Very evocative piano writing there. And I imagine pretty difficult for the fingers too. Next on evenings, the second movement of Dvorak's Opus 81 piano quintet. It's labelled Dumka, which is a kind of Ukrainian or Eastern European song, and this is a 7-part rondo. You hear the A section, the refrain, in F sharp minor, very kind of slow, elegiac music coming over and over again, and then interspersed between this some brighter moments as well. Listen out for that A section, because it develops, it gets enriched as the music goes. A little bit of music theory type listening for you deep in the evening. The Mannheim Pressler, Kaure's apologies, Mannheim Pressler is the name of the pianist. He's playing alongside the Emerson Quartet.

Menahem Pressler on the piano and the Emerson Quartet with the second movement of Antonin Dvořák's Piano Quintet, Opus 81. In your 11 o'clock hour, we begin with the second movement of a Mozart piano concerto, and then we hear Beethoven's First Symphony in its entirety. Before we get there, the Estonian Philharmonic Chamber Choir sings you a Vespers by Rachmaninoff. We hear the fifth movement.

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1: Kia ora e hoa mā nau mai whakarongo mai. Ki te nei hōtaka nā te reo irirangi o Aotearoa. Good evening, everyone, and welcome to this broadcast by RNZ Concert. Ko evenings tēnei, this is evenings. My pleasure to be your host tonight. I'm Miru Shimaoka, standing in for David Morris. Hope you're winding down well. Jean F. Lambavusse and the Manchester Camerata brings you the second movement of Mozart's 20th piano concerto.

Jean F. Lambavusse with the second movement of Mozart's 20th Piano Concerto. The Manchester Camerata were conducted by Gabor Takacsnagy. Music that yearns for the English countryside, written in the trenches of World War I. Pastoral is a composition by Arthur Bliss, composed in 1916. Emma Johnson on clarinet and Malcolm Martineau on piano.

Emma Johnson and Malcolm Martineau with Pastoral by Arthur Bliss, English composer. That is the earliest published work by him. It was written in 1916 while on active military duty. Here is Reflection, a single from Interlinked, music for a ballet of the same name written by Luke Howard. We hear the Royal Ballet Symphonia.

Reflection from Interlinked by Luke Howard. Music there by the Royal Ballet Symphonia. 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It is time for Beethoven's First Symphony. I remember listening to the opening movement of this during my music theory studies and how the adagio chords give a very ambiguous tonal sense to the listener. What on earth does that mean? It's really hard to tell what the home key is when the music begins, and it's only very slowly as we go that we begin to realise, ah, this is the centre of the music. We have the adagio introduction that I spoke of, then an allegro first movement, then andante cantabile slow movement, a minuet, and then an allegro finale. Do enjoy the performance under John Elliott Gardiner of Orchestre Révolutionnaire et Romantique, Romantic and Revolutionary Orchestra, giving you Beethoven's First Symphony, Opus 21.

Orchestre Révolutionnaire et Romantique, conducted by John Elliott Gardiner, in C major, that is Beethoven's Symphony No. 1, bringing us nearly to midnight on evenings on RNZ Concert. Norbert Kraft and the Northern Chamber Orchestra, though, have time to bring you the third movement of a concerto by Castelnuovo Tedesco.

Nicholas Ward conducting the Northern Chamber Orchestra and Norbert Kraft, the soloist for Castelnuovo Tedesco's Guitar Concerto No. 1. We heard the very lively 4:11 p.m. third movement of that concerto, bringing us to the conclusion of our night. Tēnā koutou katoa e te whānau. Thank you so much for tuning in to RNZ Concert. I'm Miru Shimaoka. I've had a lot of pleasure being your host tonight. I'm with you again tomorrow, standing in for David Morris. Kia pai te moe, have a great sleep. I leave you with a piece called A Messenger from Postcards of the Sky.

Ngā Mihi o Te Pō. 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

Ngā mihi o te pō. 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

0: The kākāriki, the yellow-crowned parakeet. Te reo irirangi o Aotearoa.
1: RNZ News, Atsumarie, good morning. I'm Karen McCarthy. The United States Defense Secretary says the military operation to protect ships' passage through the Strait of Hormuz is a gift to the world. Iran has blockaded the shipping route that funnels the Middle East's oil to the global market since the US and Israel attacked the country 2 months ago. That has pushed up fuel prices. Pete Hegseth says American destroyers, fighter jets, helicopters and drones are providing overwatch for peaceful commercial vessels. Nelson's mayor says he's excited by the prospect of merging his council with neighbouring Tasman. The government has told councils they have 3 months to come up with plans to reorganise, which could include amalgamation. Nick Smith says he has long held a view that the region would be better served by a single Nelson-Tasman council, as the current duplication adds costs to ratepayers. Meanwhile, the neighbouring mayor of Tasman District wants more clarity on what the government's amalgamation ultimatum means for unitary authorities such as his. Tim King says he doubts it will magically solve the financial pressure councils face. He says Nelson's Nick Smith is nothing if not consistent with his calls for amalgamation. Romania's pro-Europe Prime Minister, Ilia Bolojan, has lost a no-confidence vote in Parliament that has collapsed his coalition. The president will now hold informal talks until a new government takes shape. He says Romania will have another government with pro-Western values within a reasonable time frame. The coalition came to power 10 months ago, but the largest party, the Social Democrats, have repeatedly clashed with the Prime Minister over his austerity measures. And an Auckland University study has found that children's screen use is linked to long-term problems with attention, self-control and planning. The lead researcher, Claire Reid, says screens are replacing important developmental activities, including socialising in person with peers or talking with parents. That's the news.
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1: Now the short forecast from Met Service to midnight tonight. Northland, Auckland, Coromandel Peninsula, Bay of Plenty and Tsopo. Mostly cloudy with isolated showers. Waikato, Waitomo, Tamaranui and Taranaki. Mostly cloudy, a possible morning shower, clearing to mainly fine. Gisborne, Hawke's Bay and Wairarapa. Fine, apart from isolated showers north of Tolaga Bay. Whanganui to Wellington. Mostly cloudy, isolated showers south of Kapiti. Cloud clearing to fine in the north. Nelson, Buller and Grey. Cloudy periods, isolated showers developing this morning. Marlborough and Canterbury, mainly fine. Any remaining low cloud or fog about South Canterbury clearing this morning. A few showers for the Sounds. Otago and Southland, cloudy periods, scattered rain spreading north this morning. Westland and Fiordland, cloudy with showers for Fiordland, rain with heavy falls spreading north during the day. And the Chatham Islands, mostly cloudy with a possible light shower. And the Met Service forecast for the main centres today. Tamaki Makaurau, Auckland, mostly cloudy, isolated showers mainly in the afternoon. Northeasterlies developing this morning and a high of 21. Tauranga, mostly cloudy with a few showers, afternoon northeasterlies 21. Kirikiriroa, Hamilton, mostly cloudy, the chance of an afternoon shower, afternoon northeasterlies 21. Te Whanganui, Atara, Wellington, mostly cloudy with isolated showers, gusty northerly winds, 16 your high. Ototahi, Christchurch, fine, apart from evening high cloud, northerly winds, 20. And Otipoti, Dunedin, fine to start, but high cloud increasing from late morning with scattered rain developing, northerlies, 17. 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
4: Hello and a very warm welcome to this Wednesday edition of Mornings. Andrew Clark here on RNZ Concert until 10 o'clock and between now and 7. A beautiful piece from Felix Mendelssohn called On Wings of Song. And I've got some chamber music from Beethoven. First to Handel and the air and variations known as the Harmonious Blacksmith. We're going to join Murray Pariah at the piano.

The Air and Variations, the Harmonious Blacksmith from Handel's Suite Number 5, brought to us by Murray Pariah. And I'll have a wee bit more Handel for you later on in this edition of the programme. Now, a couple of pieces by Frenchman Gabriel Pierney. One of our next performers actually took out a top prize here in New Zealand 20 years ago. Nicholas Altstedt won the 2006 Adam International Cello Competition. He's joined by Jose Gallardo at the piano, and this piece is called Expansion, and then we'll hear a caprice.

Gabriel Perney's Expansion and Caprice there, brought to us by cellist Nicholas Altstedt, and at the piano for us, José Gallardo. It's a case of the mandolins coming together next, and the ensemble Arti Mandolini bring us music by Giovanni Francesco Weber. This is the Andante from his Mandolin Sonata No. 4.

The Andante from Giovanni Francesco Weber's Mandolin Sonata No. 4, brought to us by Arte Mandoline. It is 18 minutes past.

A wee bit of chirpiness from the Capella Mediterranea with that Tarantella Española. The conductor there, Leonardo García Alarcón. It is time to bring you one of Mozart's well-known symphonies, or at least part of it. So you might recognize this when you hear it. We're going to join the NZSO with the opening movement from his Symphony No. 40.

The opening movement there from Mozart's Symphony No. 40 in G minor, brought to us by the NZSO. And after seven, if you can stick around, I'll be giving tickets away to see James Ennis, the Canadian violinist, playing Mozart with Auckland Philharmonia next week, and also tickets to see him playing Korngold's Concerto with the NZSO in Wellington and Christchurch. The details after seven. Now for some music by Felix Mendelssohn. We're going to hear the violin and orchestra. And this piece is called On Wings of Song in German, Auf Flügeln des Gesanges.

We heard violinist Christian Lee and the Melbourne Symphony Orchestra, and that was a Flügeln des Gesanges, music from Felix Mendelssohn. It is Andrew Clark here with the morning's programme. Great to be here this Wednesday, and I'm bringing you the main centre's forecast now. Tamaki Makaurau, Auckland, mostly cloudy with isolated showers, mainly in the afternoon. Northeasterlies will develop in the morning, a high of 21. A similar top temperature, 21 for Tauranga, Moana, also mostly cloudy and a few showers, afternoon northeasterlies. Kirikiriroa, Hamilton, it's a similar outlook, a mostly cloudy day with a chance of an afternoon shower, and afternoon northeasterlies, also 21, the high. In Te Whanganui Atara, Wellington today, mostly cloudy with isolated showers, gusty northerlies and a high of 16. Ototahi, Christchurch, it's going to be fine apart from evening high cloud and northerlies, a high of 20. In Otipoti, Dunedin, fine to start with, but then high cloud increasing from late in the morning with scattered rain developing. Northerlies, a top of 17. All right, time for more Handel. This is a performance from trumpeter Alison Balsam. For a change, Alison's playing the natural trumpet, one without the modern buttons. Of course, there were no valved trumpets in Handel's time anyway. Alison is joining the English Concert for his overture from Atalanta.

That arrangement of Handel's Atalanta Overture was by Alison Balsam herself, who was playing the trumpet there and joined by the English concert, the conductor Trevor Pinnock. It is 22 minutes to 7. I've got music now by Norwegian pianist and composer Agata Backer Grundahl. She was a contemporary and friend of Grieg's. It's time for a piece called Summer Song.

we heard the Iceland Symphony Orchestra conductor Bjarte Ingaset with Summer Song, music from Agatha Bakker Grundahl's fantasy pieces. Now, they've got some music from Beethoven for you now, and some pace and brightness in this piece for wind instruments. This is an octet, and we're going to bring you the third movement.

The third movement there from Beethoven's Octet in E-flat major, brought to us by the Sabina Meyer Wind Ensemble. Sabina Meyer, a well-known clarinetist. Up next is a Concerto Grosso, and this is by the man dubbed as the Paganini of the 18th century, so Pietro Locatelli, not just a composer, also an amazing violinist, and he was said to have been such a perfect virtuoso that he never played a wrong note, except for one legendary moment where his little finger got stuck in the bridge of the instrument. Happens to the best of us. None of that happening in this performance, from what I can tell, from Amsterdam Baroque.

From Pietro Locatelli's Opus Number 4, that was his Concerto in G. And Tom Copeman directing the Amsterdam Baroque Orchestra. It is 7 minutes to 7. I've got some music now from Saint-Saëns, with some oboe featuring in this sonata, and our performers, Gareth Hulse playing the oboe, Ian Brown at the piano.

That was the second movement from Saint-Saëns' Oboe Sonata in D, brought to us by oboist Gareth Hulse and at the piano Ian Brown. And it's Andrew Clark here with Mornings this Wednesday, live across the country on RNZ Concert. So glad you could join me for today's music. Highlights after seven include some symphonic sounds from Beethoven. Yes, he's back on the playlist. I know we just had him with an octet. And we've got cellist Stephen Isserlis actually bringing us some music by Boccherini. Please stay with me. We're approaching 7 o'clock and time for the news.

0: The kākāriki, the yellow-crowned parakeet. Te reo irirangi o Aotearoa.
1: RNZ News, Atamaria, good morning. I'm Karen McCarthy. The Mayor of Tasman District doubts amalgamation will solve the financial pressures councils face. The government has told councils they have 3 months to come up with merger plans. But Tim King says he wants more clarity on what the ultimatum means. Tasman and Nelson are both unitary authorities, performing the functions of regional and district councils. Merging them is something Nelson's mayor, Nick Smith, supports, but Tim King said he'd want to analyse the details closely. The Education Minister says she will consult widely before implementing any changes to draft curriculums. The government is prepared to make significant changes to the draft, which covers subjects including social sciences and the arts. Some subject associations want major revisions, and Erica Stanford says all views will be considered. The US Defence Secretary says the ceasefire with Iran is not over, despite a military escalation between the two countries for control over the Strait of Hormuz. Pete Hegseth says the US military has created a safe route through the waterway for merchant vessels as part of the mission named Project Freedom. Mr. Hegseth says the operation is temporary. An infectious diseases expert says the passengers on board the Dutch cruise ship dealing with a Hunter virus outbreak will probably need to stay on board for several weeks. The World Health Organization says there may have been rare human-to-human transmission of the rodent-borne virus. 3 passengers have died, and the 149 still on board have been asked to stay in their cabins. Massey University's Professor David Heyman says the incubation period of the virus and the lack of a vaccine make it difficult to manage. Queenstown's Coronet Peak has switched on its new $2 million snowmaking machine in readiness for an early start to the ski season. Coronet Peak plans to open its learner areas later this month. The new machinery can operate in temperatures of up to 20 degrees. That's the news.
2: Tonight, we're off to the home of the National Orchestra of France in a beautiful concert hall overlooking the Seine River in Paris. You'll hear a program of music by French composer Maurice Ravel, including his mysterious waltz, La Valse, and the orchestral version of his piano trio. And in between, a piano concerto by American George Gershwin. The National Orchestra of France play Ravel tonight from 7 on RNZ Concert.
1: Now the short forecast from Met Service to midnight tonight. Northland, Auckland, Coromandel Peninsula, Bay of Plenty and Tsopo. Mostly cloudy with isolated showers. Waikato, Waitomo, Tamaranui and Taranaki. Mostly cloudy, a possible morning shower, clearing to mainly fine. Gisborne, Hawke's Bay and Wairarapa. Fine apart from isolated showers north of Tolaga Bay. Whanganui to Wellington. Mostly cloudy, isolated showers south of Kapiti, cloud clearing to fine in the north. Nelson, Buller and Grey. Cloudy periods, isolated showers developing this morning. Marlborough and Canterbury. Mainly fine, any remaining low cloud or fog about South Canterbury clearing this morning, a few showers for the Sounds. Otago and Southland. Cloudy periods, scattered rain spreading north this morning. Westland and Fiordland. Cloudy with showers for Fiordland, rain with heavy falls spreading north during the day. And the Chatham Islands, mostly cloudy with a possible light shower. And the Met Service forecast for the main centres today. Tamaki Makaurau, Auckland, mostly cloudy, isolated showers mainly in the afternoon. Northeasterlies developing this morning and a high of 21. Tauranga, mostly cloudy with a few showers, afternoon northeasterlies 21. Kirikiriroa, Hamilton. Mostly cloudy, the chance of an afternoon shower, afternoon northeasterlies 21. Te Whanganui, Atara, Wellington. Mostly cloudy with isolated showers, gusty northerly winds 16, your high. Ototahi, Christchurch. Fine, apart from evening high cloud, northerly winds 20. and Otsipochi, Dunedin. Fine to start, but high cloud increasing from late morning with scattered rain developing. Northerlies 17. 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
3: Kia ora and welcome to another hour of Mornings on RNZ Concert this Wednesday. Andrew Clark here with you. I hope you're all going well so far this morning. It's 5 minutes past seven. In this hour, we're going to hear Kathleen Battle, the soprano, singing from Mozart's Exultate Jubilate, and also a performance from Canadian violinist James Ennis. He's touring New Zealand from next week, and I've got tickets to give away to see him perform in Auckland, Wellington and Christchurch. First, it's over to cellist Stephen Isserlis with some Boccherini, and Stephen joined by the orchestra of the Age of Enlightenment.

One of the most famous bits of Boccherini out there. That was the third movement from his string quintet number 5 in E. And we heard cellist Stephen Isserles and members of the Orchestra of the Age of Enlightenment. It is time now for music from American composer Florence Price. This is called the Juba Dance, and it's from her Symphony No. 1. A wee bit of toe-tapping, I reckon, in this.

Our performers there, the Fort Smith Symphony, conductor John Jeter with the Juba Dance from Florence Price's Symphony No. 1 in E minor. I'll have music from another symphony in the next couple of minutes. I will go back in time for one from Beethoven. But now, how light and bright is this part of Franz Danzig's Wind Quintet? We're going to hear five members of the Berlin Philharmonic. It is a quintet after all. And this is the finale from his Quintet No. 5.

That was the Allegretto from Franz Danzig's Wind Quintet in E-flat major. Brought to us by the Berlin Philharmonic Wind Quintet. And in just a few minutes' time, actually, we're going to be moving mountains here on Mornings. That's thanks to guitarist Miloš Karadajic. He does wonders, does Miloš. But while I was talking there, actually, about Franz Danzig, apparently our next composer, Beethoven, the one and only Beethoven, was a fan of Danzig's wind works. And from Beethoven now, we're going to hear part of his Symphony No. 2, the third movement. It's this scherzo. And our performers, the Flanders Symphony Orchestra, bring us this strident opening.

the Flanders Symphony Orchestra, conducted by Christina Poska, bringing us the scherzo there from Beethoven's Symphony No. 2 in D major. It is 22 minutes past 7. Now, our next piece was co-written by someone that you might not expect to write classical music as such. A big American music producer called Mark Batson, who mainly wrote for hip-hop and R&B. He worked on albums by artists like Alicia Keys, Leanne Rimes, Jay-Z, Maroon 5, a whole range, so not just those genres as well. This is a version of Moving Mountains, that's the name of the piece, and it features classical guitarist Miloš Karadajić, a wee bit of piano and some strings.

That was Moving Mountains, and I just about thought there was no piano in there, but I think it came in at the end, Catherine Tinker playing there. But the main instrument in that piece, of course, guitarist Miloš Karadajic there, and the strings brought to us by the 12 Ensemble. It is 26 minutes past 7. I've got a wee bit of Mozart coming up next. The Alleluia from his motet Exultate Jubilate from 1773. Kathleen Battle singing the Alleluia.

Kathleen Battle with Alleluia from Mozart's Exultate Jubilate. Andrew Previn conducting her and the Orchestra of St. Luke's. And a wee bit later on, actually, talking of Mozart, I'll be giving tickets away to see Canadian violinist James Ennis performing a Mozart violin concerto next week, thanks to Auckland Philharmonia. And he's on tour. You can also win tickets to see him playing with the NZSO in Wellington and Christchurch. It's coming up before 8 o'clock. Thanks very much for being with me for the morning's programme. Andrew Clark here on Aaron's Head Concert this Wednesday morning. Also bringing you some Ravel a wee bit later. Before that, early era music with a huge instrument, the theorbo. Now at 7:30, the main centre's forecast. Tamaki Makaurau, Auckland, mostly cloudy, isolated showers around, mainly in the afternoon. Northeasterlies developing in the morning, a high 21. And a similar outlook, 21 the high for Tauranga, Moana, and a mostly cloudy day with a few showers, afternoon northeasterlies. Kirikiriroa, Hamilton, also mostly cloudy with a chance of an afternoon shower, and afternoon northeasterlies, a high of 21. Te Whanganui Atara, Wellington, a mostly cloudy day with isolated showers, gusty northerlies, a high of 16. Ototahi, Christchurch, a fine day apart from evening high cloud, northerlies and a top of 20. In Otipoti, Dunedin, fine to start with, but then high cloud increasing from late in the morning with scattered rain developing, northerlies a high of 17. All right, we're heading to Italy for the music now. So we're talking sort of late 16th, early 17th century, and the instrument called the theorbo, a very long one, a huge neck it has. Martin Ellis brings us this gentle toccata from Alessandro Piccinini.

That toccata, very elegant performance there from Latitude 37, and music from Alessandro Piccinini. In a couple of minutes' time, we'll head to the ballet thanks to the London Symphony Orchestra, but now to music from Ravel. This is the jaunty rigodon, that's how I describe it, from Le Tombeau du Couperin.

We heard the Berlin Ensemble with an arrangement of the Rigaudon from Ravel's Le Tombeau du Couperin. It is 23 minutes to 8. I've got music from the Ballet Le Corsaire. This is the Pas de Deux, and it's music written by Ricardo Drigo. We're going to hear the London Symphony Orchestra.

Well, I don't know about you, but that certainly brought a smile to my face here in the studio. Lots of variety in that performance from the London Symphony Orchestra of Ricardo Drigo's Pas de Deux from Le Corsaire, the ballet. Love the bits of brass in there, and also the sort of really beautiful part for the harp as well. It is 14 minutes to 8. Now, get your phones ready if you'd like to text in with a chance to win tickets to see Canadian violinist James Ennis playing in New Zealand while he's on tour with two of the country's great orchestras. He's going to be playing Mozart next week and Korngold the following week. The details after we hear him playing a piece, these variations on a theme of Corelli, music by Fritz Kreisler.

That was violinist James Ennis and at the piano Edouard Laurel with Fritz Kreisler's Variations on a Theme of Corelli. And James Ennis is coming to New Zealand on tour. He's playing Mozart's Violin Concerto No. 4 with the Auckland Philharmonia a week tomorrow. And then the following week, he joins the NZSO for Korngold's Violin Concerto in Wellington and Christchurch. So you could win tickets to the three concerts. The first one at Auckland Town Hall on Thursday the 14th. And then with the NZSO at the Michael Fowler Centre, Wellington, Friday the 22nd of May. And then Christchurch Town Hall on Sunday, the 24th of May. So to win a double pass to see James Ennis performing to any of those concerts, please text me with your first name and email address and the city you would like the tickets for. So obviously Auckland, Wellington or Christchurch. The number to text is 8824, that number 8824. And look, after 8 o'clock, we're going to hear James once more. Will be music by Beethoven. 8:09. Now, we're going to hear the forte piano in this finale from a keyboard concerto. This is music from 18th century German composer Johann Gottfried Mutl.

A great performance there from Christine Schonsheim playing the forte piano. It's always nice to hear that. It's a slightly different keyboard. And the Berlin Academy for Early Music, Stefan May directing the ensemble there. That was the finale from Johann Gottfried Muttl's Keyboard Concerto No. 5. And it's Andrew Clark here with Mornings this Wednesday. I hope I find you well. Looking forward to more great music to bring you in the next hour on Mornings After 8. Penny Patty sings music from Donizetti. And we'll dive straight into the playlist. It's going to be a Brazilian dance with Leonard Bernstein conducting the New York Philharmonic. Taking us up to the news at 8 o'clock, I've got a wee gig by Mozart, brought to us by Vikingur Olafsson.

0: The kakariki, the yellow-crowned parakeet. Te reo irirangi o Aotearoa.
1: RNZ News, Atamaria. Good morning, I'm Karen McCarthy. A Whangārei doctor is railing against a funding model that he says is beyond broken. GP Jeff Cunningham says successive governments have failed to address funding for primary care, and patients and doctors are suffering as a result. He says GPs are forced to work after hours and at weekends to keep up with mountains of paperwork, with a recent survey suggesting 46% of that work is unpaid. Dr. Cunningham is calling for a single funding model that is targeted for high-needs patients. Nelson's mayor says he hopes his neighbouring Tasman Council will see the value in merging. The government has told councils they have 3 months to come up with plans to reorganise, which could include amalgamation. Nick Smith says the Upper South Island would be more efficiently served by a single council, and he hopes his Tasman counterparts recognise a do-nothing option won't be consistent with the direction of government. Expectations are that today's release of labour market data will show unemployment has stayed around 5.4% in the first quarter. The economy had been showing signs of job creation at the end of last year, but the Iran war has dented confidence. Economists say the longer the conflict continues, the greater the risk the labour market worsens. The US Secretary of State has called Iran's blockade on the Strait of Hormuz an act of piracy. President Donald Trump announced the US military would be guiding commercial ships not linked to the war in Iran through the strait this week. Marco Rubio says it is a defensive operation and a humanitarian gesture to free what he has described as sitting ducks. A University of Auckland study has found children's screen use is linked to long-term problems with attention, self-control and planning. Lead researcher Claire Reid says the study shows a clear pattern where high screen time predicts difficulties with focus and impulse control and can physically change children's brains. That's the news.
2: Coming up on 3 to 7, Brett Yang, one half, along with Eddie Chen, of the YouTube violin comedy duo Two Set, heroes of a whole generation of young classical musicians. Talks to me between practices ahead of their Auckland gig. One out of Two Set is better than none out of Two Set. On 3 to 7 with me, Brian Crump, today on RNZ Concert.
1: Now the short forecast from Met Service to midnight tonight. Northland, Auckland, Coromandel Peninsula, Bay of Plenty and Tsopo. Mostly cloudy with isolated showers. Waikato, Waitomo, Tamalanui and Taranaki. Mostly cloudy, a possible morning shower, clearing to mainly fine. Gisborne, Hawke's Bay and Wairarapa. Fine apart from isolated showers north of Tolaga Bay. Whanganui to Wellington. Mostly cloudy, isolated showers south of Kapiti, cloud clearing to fine in the north. Nelson, Buller and Grey. Cloudy periods, isolated showers developing this morning. Marlborough and Canterbury. Mainly fine, any remaining low cloud or fog about South Canterbury clearing this morning, a few showers for the Sounds. Otago and Southland. Cloudy periods, scattered rain spreading north this morning. Westland and Fiordland. Cloudy with showers for Fiordland, rain with heavy falls spreading north during the day. And the Chatham Islands, mostly cloudy with a possible light shower. And the Met Service forecast for the main centres today. Tamaki Makaurau, Auckland, mostly cloudy, isolated showers mainly in the afternoon. Northeasterlies developing this morning and a high of 21. Tauranga, mostly cloudy with a few showers, afternoon northeasterlies 21. Kirikiriroa, Hamilton. Mostly cloudy, the chance of an afternoon shower, afternoon northeasterlies 21. Te Whanganui, Atara, Wellington. Mostly cloudy with isolated showers, gusty northerly winds 16, your high. Ototahi, Christchurch. Fine, apart from evening high cloud, northerly winds 20. And Otipoti, Dunedin. Fine to start, but high cloud increasing from late morning with scattered rain developing, northerlies 17. 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

A bright and chirpy wee start to this hour of mornings with me, Andrew Clark. Thanks to Leonard Bernstein, who conducted the New York Philharmonic. That was the Danza Brasileira, music by Camargo Guarnieri. What's coming up in a wee bit? I've got beautiful piano music from Liszt, but we should also give credit to Schubert for it as well. And lots of other, I've got a guitar concerto from Across the Ditch from Ross Edwards coming up as well. But now for your beauty spot, and he's the flavour of the moment, Tenor Peri Patti. He's joining us now to sing A Secret Tear, Una Furtiva Lagrima. This is from Donizetti's The Elixir of Love, L'Elisir d'Amore.

Penipati singing Una Furtiva Lagrima from Donizetti's L'Elisir d'Amore, joined by the Bodo Aquitain National Orchestra. And you may be aware that Penny is coming back to New Zealand in a couple of months' time to perform with Wellington Opera, Massenet's Manon. And after selling out three performances, they've added an extra one featuring Penny and Amina Idris. And now, actually, I've just noticed that the tickets are selling very fast. There's only a few in the stalls and a few more up in the gods, as it were. So if you'd like to go and see that opera and Penny performing here in, back in New Zealand, then head to the Wellington Opera website. Shortly, some piano music from Franz Liszt, but we're staying in the opera world now. Oh, this is an operetta, actually. In fact, it's from a Gilbert and Sullivan operetta called The Yeoman of the Guard, premiered at the Savoy Theatre in 1888. And the Tower of London is the setting for this. The arrival of a travelling troupe of performers sparks forbidden romances, fantastic plots, and unrequited love.

Very grand there, that performance from the Royal Ballet Sinfonia, bringing us that overture to the Yeoman of the Guard, music by Sullivan, as in the Gilberts and Sullivan duo. Now, I've got a version for piano for you now of The Trout, in German, Die Forelle, originally by Schubert, either a song of his, but there's also a quintet version as well, isn't there? But the other Franz, as in Franz Liszt, went through a few of Schubert's songs and transcribed them. This piece for piano now is going to be

That was Georges Bolette with that great performance from Franz Liszt's version of Die Forelle. It is 23 minutes past 8. Now, a couple of things to bring to your attention. In terms of performances tonight, the New Zealand String Quartet bring their Storytellers season to Wellington, with Beethoven String Quartet No. 11 being performed. Also, New Zealand composer Claire Cowan's scenes from Hansel and Gretel, and they've got a bit of music from Benjamin Britten. The programme's called Origins. It's taking place at the Prefab Hall in Wellington tonight at 6:30. Now, look, actually, talking of Beethoven and violin, I've got a wee bit of his music, including a performance from James Ennis coming up before 9. And the chance, I'll, if you haven't been listening earlier in the programme, to win some tickets to see James performing. Also tonight now, do you remember Alan Jones, Walking in the Air? Oh, what a great performance from him way back in the day. My goodness, that was the 80s, I think, when I was listening to him perform. But also performed lots of other, as an adult. And he's in concert tonight, the Welsh singer, performing at the Sky City Theatre in Auckland. And that is at 7:30. And there's still tickets available to go and see him, Alan Jones. That would be great. Now, I've got some music from an album with a collection of music. Now, origins are in Spain and Portugal. It's called A Soundscape of the Sephardic Diaspora. And this lovely song is called Adio Querida. And when they're not recorder virtuosi, apparently our performers, Nina Stern and Daphne Moore, can sing as well.

Nina Stern and Daphne Moore singing and playing the recorder in that recording there with an American group called East of the River. It was called Adio Querida. It is time now for a wee part of Grieg's Holberg Suite. We're going to hear the Preludium, the opening movement, and the build-up, which continues in this piece with a performance from the Serenata of London.

The Serenata of London, bringing us that opening movement. It's always a great one from Grieg's Holberg Suite. And this is Andrew Clark here on RNZ Concert. Coming up before nine, some romance from Beethoven. And also a track from our RNZ Concert album of the week. It features the wonderful L'Arpeggiata ensemble. Now it's time for the main centre's forecast. Tamaki Makaurau, Auckland. Mostly cloudy with isolated showers, mainly in the afternoon. Northeasterlies developing in the morning, high of 21. It's the same top temperature for Tauranga, Moana and Kirikiriroa today. Mostly cloudy in Tauranga, Moana with a few showers and afternoon northeasterlies. And in Kirikiriroa, Hamilton, mostly cloudy with a chance of an afternoon shower and afternoon northeasterlies as well. Te Whanganui Atara, Wellington, a mostly cloudy day with isolated showers, gusty northerlies, a high of 16. Otutahi, Christchurch, fine apart from evening high cloud and northerlies, a high of 20. And in Otipoti, Dunedin, fine to start but high cloud increasing from late in the morning with scattered rain developing and northerlies, a high of 17. All right, we're going to cross the Tasman now. This is music from Australian Ross Edwards. This is called Second Menina. And we're going to hear guitarist Karen Schaub joining the Tasmanian Symphony Orchestra.

That was from Ross Edwards' guitar concerto there, the part called The Second Menina. And Richard Mills conducted, guitarist Karen Schaub and the Tasmanian Symphony Orchestra. It is 22 minutes to 9. I've got some music now from Philip Glass. And this is from his suite All About the Amazon. It's called Águas de Amazonia, Portuguese for Waters of the Amazon. This part is inspired by the Japura River, which flows into the Amazon itself. We're going to hear the vibraphone and an instrument called the prepared piano.

That piece by Philip Glass called Japura River, and we heard vibraphone player Pascal Schumacher and playing the prepared piano Danny Durkin. It is 17 minutes to 9. Now look, earlier I was talking about the wonderful Canadian violinist James Ennis, who's coming to tour New Zealand in next week, actually, for a couple of weeks. 20 years ago, James won a Grammy for the very concerto that you can hear him perform with the NZSO in a couple of weeks' time in Wellington and Christchurch, Congold's Concerto. And a few more details of James and the New Zealand tour and a chance to win tickets. We're going to hear him in action now, though, with music by Beethoven. And Beethoven's Romance No. 2, James is joining the Royal Liverpool Philharmonic.

That was Beethoven's Romance number 2 in F. And we heard Canadian violinist James Ennis performing with the Royal Liverpool Philharmonic. The conductor there, Andrew Manns. And look, if you weren't around in the last hour of the programme, I've been talking about how James, the violinist there, extraordinaire Grammy Award winner, is coming back to New Zealand next week. He's performing Mozart's Violin Concerto with the Auckland Philharmonia. That's Thursday next week at 7:30. And then he joins the NZSO to perform Korngold's Violin Concerto in Wellington and Christchurch. So at the Michael Fowler Centre on Friday, the 22nd of May, 6:30. And then Christchurch Town Hall, Sunday, the 24th at 2 in the afternoon. Now, look, I've had a lot of interest already for the tickets that I have to give away to all three concerts. So to be in with a chance to win a double pass to each of those concerts, please text me with your first name and your email address and the city, of course, that you would like the tickets for, either Auckland, Wellington or Christchurch. The text line number is 8824. That number is 8824. And you'll know that you've won. I'll be sending you a text message if I draw your name out of the hat, as it were. No hat. It's all electronic these days. And yes, I'll be texting the winners. But if you don't get a text from me, you'd still like to head to either Auckland Philharmonia or the NZ. So then go to their websites and let's sell out the venues if we can for these performances. It is time now for a track from the RNZ Concert Album of the Week. It features the wonderful ensemble L'Arpeggiata, led by Cristina Pluhar. Today they're joined by mezzo-soprano Luciano Mancini and countertenor Vincenzo Capizzuto. And this piece in English, I Have Been Watering Flowers, that's the name of the title. In Spanish, Yo Vengo Regando Flores.

That was L'Arpeggiata, a track from our RNZ Concert album of the week. Christina Pluhar and her ensemble there. Also, the voices of Luciana Mancini and Vincenzo Capizzuto, taking us away with flavors of South America there. I reckon that was Yo Vengo Regando Flores, music by Agustin Rivas. It is Andrew Clark here with the Mornings Programme. Thanks very much for taking the time to listen to the show this Wednesday. In our Hour of Zen before 10, we've got some music from Debussy's Image. Stay with me. It's coming up to 9 o'clock and time for the news.

0: The kakariki, the yellow-crowned parakeet. Te reo irirangi o Aotearoa.
1: RNZ News, Atamaria, good morning. I'm Karen McCarthy. A Whangārei doctor is accusing the Ministry of Health and Health NZ of a deep-set anti-GP ideology. GP Jeff Cunningham is railing against a funding model that he says is beyond broken. He says he loves his job and his patients, but says his 25 years of practice have been marred by underfunding and an increasing unpaid workload to keep up with paperwork. Dr. Cunningham is calling for a single funding model that is targeted for high-needs patients. Timaru's mayor says the government's call for councils to consider amalgamation will help shift the balance of power. Nigel Bowen says Christchurch City Council has had too much say on rural policy, and he says he's among several rural mayors who would welcome a stronger voice in local government. He says some councils may not be keen to amalgamate, but they risk losing control of the process. At least 22 people have been killed in a single day during one of the most intense series of Russian strikes on Ukraine in recent months. A single hit on the city of Zaporizhia has killed 12 people. It comes just hours ahead of a truce declared by Ukraine and a Russian ceasefire ahead of the Victory Day parade in Moscow this weekend. An infectious diseases expert says passengers on board a Dutch cruise ship where three people have died from suspected Hunter virus will need to isolate for more than a month. Health officials say there may have been rare human-to-human transmission of the rodent-borne virus on the vessel, which is moored with nearly 150 passengers off Cape Verde. Massey University professor David Heyman says given the long incubation period and the lack of a vaccine, passengers face lengthy isolation periods. An unidentified canister has washed up on Long Bay Beach on Auckland's North Shore. Fire and Emergency New Zealand's Northern Shift manager, Karen Larkin, says Defence Force staff have been called to take a look, but firefighters believe it's likely to be a marine marker. That's the news.
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1: Now the short forecast from Met Service to midnight tonight. Northland to Taranaki, also Coromandel Peninsula, Bay of Plenty, Taupo and Tamalanui. Mostly cloudy with isolated showers. Whanganui and Taihape to Wellington. Mostly cloudy, isolated showers south of Manawatū, cloud clearing to fine in the north. For Gisborne, Hawke's Bay and Wairarapa, areas of morning cloud clearing, then fine apart from isolated showers north of Tolaga Bay. Nelson, Buller and Grey. Mostly cloudy, isolated showers developing this morning. Marlborough and Canterbury. Mainly fine, any remaining low cloud or fog clearing this morning. A few showers about the Sounds. Otago and Southland. Mostly cloudy, scattered rain spreads north this morning. Westland and Fiordland. Cloudy with showers, then rain with heavy falls spreading north during the day. And the Chatham Islands. Mostly cloudy, with a possible light shower. 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
6: Hello and a very good morning to you. It's the final hour of mornings this Wednesday here on RNZ Concert with myself, Andrew Clark, taking you through in this hour of Zen before 10, coming up the NZSO with Elgar's Sighs or Sospiri and piano music from Beethoven. Talking of piano, we've got that lined up for you now, courtesy of Stephen Huff, and this is music from Debussy's Images, book number 2. This is called Bells Through the Leaves, or Cloche à travers les feuilles. So imagine the sound of church bells and the quiet rustling of falling leaves.

Stephen Hough brought us Debussy's Cloche à travers les feuilles from his Image book number 2. It is 9:09. I've got music from an album called After the Last Sky, named after a line of verse apparently by poet Mahmoud Darwish, which asks, where should the birds fly after the last sky? And there are graceful chamber pieces for oud, cello, piano and bass played. I played actually a track from this album yesterday, if you were around at the same, round about the same time. It's called Dancing with Meteorites, featuring Anwar Brahim, a Tunisian composer and player of the oud. Well, Anwar is back in this performance of the title track, After the Last Sky.

That was Anwar Brahim playing the oud, cellist Anya Lechner at the piano, Django Bates with a piece that Anwar wrote called After the Last Sky. It is a 9:15. I've got a piece for you from Beethoven, which was often played, and he actually played himself, I believe, at society gatherings, probably in Vienna, earning the nickname Favori or Favorite. And this is an elegant and warm piece. It is Beethoven's Andante in F major. We're going to hear the Italian pianist Gianluca Cascioli.

We heard Beethoven's Andante in F major, and that was Gianluca Cascioli at the piano for us. It's 25 minutes past nine. I've got a madrigal now from Monteverdi, and this most likely would translate, sounds

quite dark. In darkness, the relics of my beloved in a sea of tears. And this in Italian, in dunque amate reliquie un mar di pianto. Let's join the ensemble Arcangelo.

That was Arcangelo, conducted by Jonathan Cohen, with Dunque amate reliquie, un mar di pianto, music by Claudio Monteverdi. Now I've got music which is going to be bringing two string instruments from different parts of the globe together. Chinese pipa player Gao Hong joins an Argentinian flamenco guitarist Ignacio Lusardi Monteverdi. Another Monteverdi there. This piece is called Song of the Nomads.

performing a piece they wrote. Gao Hong, who played the pipa, and Ignacio Lusardi Monteverdi with the guitar there, and that song of the Nomads. I've got a piece now for you from Elgar, Edward Elgar, and he wrote this around the start of World War I. And given the timing, this is a moving, heartfelt adagio. He called it Sospiri, the Italian for sighs. We're going to join the NZSO for this performance.

The NZSO, conducted by James Sidaris, there with Elgar Sospiri. Now, I've got a track which will take us out to the sea. And this is a piece by Australian pianist Ollie McGill, who'll be performing for us. And it's from an album called The Beach House.

Music written and performed by Ollie McGill, a piece called The Sea. It's 9:45. Time to bring you some music now from Jacques Offenbach. And he wrote a piece called Jacqueline's Tears, or Les Larmes de Jacqueline, in 1846. It was the second in a set of three pieces called Harmonies of the Woods, or Les Harmonies des Bois. At that point in his career, Offenbach was travelling throughout Europe performing as a cello virtuoso. He probably wrote this for himself to perform then. Today we're going to hear Sheku Kani Mason and the City of Birmingham Symphony Orchestra with Les Larmes de Jacqueline.

Very soothing music there. The cello and wonderful stand-up performance from Sheku Kani Mason. And we also heard the City of Birmingham Symphony Orchestra there with Les Larmes de Jacqueline, music by Jacques Offenbach. And it's Andrew Clark here signing off for this edition of Mornings This Wednesday. Stand by for Kate Lynham at the top of the hour, standing in for Nick Tipping with the day's programme here on RNZ Concert. I'll leave you with a piece by Respighi. This is one of his Ancient Airs and Dances. This is from Suite Number 2, the fourth movement, brought to us by the Lausanne Chamber Orchestra. Whatever you're up to, enjoy the rest of your day.

0: coming up on 3 to 7, Brett Yang, one half, along with Eddie Chen, of the YouTube violin comedy duo Two Set, heroes of a whole generation of young classical musicians. Talks to me between practices ahead of their Auckland gig. One out of Two Set is better than none out of Two Set. On 3 to 7 with me, Brian Crump, today on RNZ Concert.
1: Good morning to you. I'm Kate Lynham, in for a slightly under the weather Nick Tipping today. We start in a jaunty mode. This is a piece that Stravinsky wrote during his American years. He wrote it for jazz orchestra because he was absorbing all of the popular and dance influences that were surrounding him at the time. Scherzo alla Russe.

Scherzo a la Russe by Stravinsky. It was played there by the Budapest Festival Orchestra. And our next work has a lively feel as well, but it's a quite different piece. This is part of Wolfgang Amadeus Mozart's Piano Concerto No. 23 in A. The scoring of this piece gives a clue as to the fact that Mozart felt it was a little more internal and less virtuosic and for public display than some of his others. He doesn't use trumpets or timpani, so there goes the ceremonial feel. And his frequent use of the clarinets gives it a more warm and human tone. Our performers here, Hélène Grimaud with the Bavarian Radio Chamber Orchestra, Mozart's third movement of his 23rd piano concerto.

Helen Grimaud, playing with the Bavarian Radio Chamber Orchestra. Radoslav Zulc was the conductor, and that was the third movement of Mozart's Piano Concerto No. 23 in A. The time is 12 minutes past 10. In 1790s London, it was such an amazing place at the time. It was Europe's busiest musical capital. And Haydn arrived, and he was greeted as the most famous composer in Europe at the time. So it was an incredible time for him. But they were looking for flashy brilliance, and his former pupil, Pleyel, had come up with this idea of the Sinfonia Concertante, and Haydn thought, okay, I need to do this too, because London's concert life was so competitive. So this genre allowed Haydn not only to compete with Pleyel, but to show off the orchestral players as personalities and not just section members. We have István Engel playing the oboe here. Laszlo Baranyai is the bassoonist. Igor Odzim is the violinist. And Zoltán Rach, the cello. They form the concertante against the symphony of the Philharmonia Hungarica. Haydn's Sinfonia Concertante in B-flat.

Sinfonia Concertante in B-flat by a Haydn who was in his late 50s. He'd left the Esterházy court and was able to earn more money than he'd earned there in a very long time when he went to London and was hailed as the best European composer. Sinfonia Concertante in B-flat was played by István Engel on the oboe. Laszlo Baranyai was the bassoonist. Igor Ozim, the violinist. And Zoltán Rács played cello with Philharmonia Hungarica. Antal Durati was conducting. We come now to a woman composer feature. And she's also kicking off a little bit of a feature today in Hebridean music. This is Marie Dare's Hebridean Suite. She was trained in Scotland and Europe and was really part of a broader movement of Scottish musical revival. She wasn't in this piece using direct quotation of folk tunes. She was expressing her national identity through the use of her modal writing, and she'd also use open fifths, much like the bagpipe drones. But she's not quoting folk songs directly in this. She is also in this writing for her own instrument, the cello. Some beautiful writing there, played by Alexandra McKenzie. Ingrid Sawyers is the piano accompanying. Hebridean Suite by Marie Dare.

Marie Dare writing for her own instrument. That was the Hebridean Suite. Alexandra McKenzie played there with Ingrid Sawyers on the piano. The time is 10 minutes to 11. Next up, another woman composer. This is Alice Mary Smith. And one of the works that was performed during her lifetime, Symphony in A Minor, we hear the first movement from the London Mozart Players under Howard Shelley.

0: The first movement of Symphony in A Minor by Alice Mary Smith. You're with RNZ Concert and me, Kate Lynham, this morning. It is 2 minutes to 11. Just a quick movement now that's often used as either a concert opener or a competition piece for wind bands. This is Dance Movements Number 1, Ritmico, Rhythmically, by Philip Spark.
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One of the dance movements by Philip Spark, Rhythmico Rhythmic, and certainly it was. Philip Spark was a trumpet player and writes so beautifully for wind bands, or brass bands actually. The time is 3 minutes past 11. We come now to our major work of the hour. We're going to hear the whole of Beethoven's Violin Concerto in D Major. It was almost ignored at its premiere, and that failure changed violin history. Beethoven never wrote another violin concerto, and in fact it lay dormant for decades. Nearly 40 years later, it was revived by Josef Joachim, who was 12 years old, and he performed it again under Mendelssohn. It's known for its sustained long lines and the integration of the violin with the orchestra. So it's not really supposed to be mega flashy, but to persuade. And we have a violinist here, Vadim Repin, who's incredibly formidable in terms of his technical abilities, but is also praised for sounding unvirtuosic. So that fits in beautifully with Beethoven's own aims for this work. Violin Concerto in D Major by Beethoven, played here by Vadim Repin with the Vienna Philharmonic, and Riccardo Muti is conducting.

Initially unsuccessful, but later one of the most performed violin concertos in the repertoire. That was Beethoven's Violin Concerto in D minor. Vadim Repin played the violin with the Vienna Philharmonic. Riccardo Muti was conducting. The time is 10 minutes to 12. You're listening to RNZ Concert. We have a shorter work now. This is Juliet as a Young Girl from Romeo and Juliet by Prokofiev.

The flighty flurries and deep introspection of a young girl. Juliet is a young girl from Romeo and Juliet by Prokofiev, played by the Auckland Philharmonia under Miguel Hart Bedoya. Beautiful use of saxophone in there too, of course. Now, a short piece by Bruckner. This is one of his most frequently performed sacred choral works. Here's Os Justi.

0: Os Justi by Bruckner, performed by Voces 8.
1: RNZ News. Good afternoon. I'm Alison Leonard. The unemployment rate fell slightly in the first quarter of the year. Stats NZ numbers show the jobless rate at 5.3% in the 3 months ended March, compared to 5.4% in the December period. Economists say the numbers largely show the state of the labour market before the Middle East conflict broke out. A total of 163,000 people were unemployed, a fall of 2,000 on the previous quarter, but 7,000 higher than a year ago. A Westpac economist says price increases that aren't direct surcharges are unlikely to come back down when the fuel crisis ends. Kelly Eckhold says a lot of products like fertiliser and plastics are directly affected by the fuel crisis, but others, particularly services, are unlikely to be reduced when full fuel prices come down. A Northland GP says his colleagues are abandoning the profession for jobs that are better paid with few hours, and he's calling for an overhaul of the funding model for primary health care. Whangarei Dr. Jeff Cunningham says the funding model is beyond broken. He says the typical 11-hour workday is relentless and paperwork bleeds into his evenings and weekends. The Spanish government is to medically evacuate sick people from a cruise ship experiencing a suspected hantavirus outbreak. Three people have died and three others showing symptoms remain on the MV Hondius, which is currently anchored off Cape Verde. A pair of retired takahe will arrive at a Wellington wildlife sanctuary today, freeing up prime habitat for younger birds in a South Island breeding site. Zealandia says the arrival of 13-year-old Otahi and 16-year-old Hopi brings the number of takahe at Zealandia to five. The nominations have been